0: Sarah. 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
1: Here's the AM 540 KWMT weatherology forecast. Chance of thunderstorms tonight, otherwise partly cloudy skies. Lows dip down to about 70, winds out of the south, 5 to 10 miles per hour. Sunshine mixed with clouds at times again. Tomorrow, chance of thunderstorms. Daytime highs approaching 93. Lows level off around 72. Tomorrow night, mainly clear skies. From the Weatherology Weather Center, I'm staff meteorologist Laura Lockwood. Right now, it's 86 degrees.
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2: Here's the AM 540 KWMT weatherology forecast. Chance of thunderstorms tonight, otherwise partly cloudy skies. Lows dip down to about 70, winds out of the south 5 to 10 miles per hour. Sunshine mixed with clouds at times again tomorrow. Chance of thunderstorms, daytime highs approaching 93. Lows level off around 72 tomorrow night, mainly clear skies. From the Weatherology Weather Center, I'm staff meteorologist Laura Lockwood. Right now, it's 86 degrees.
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8: Stocks ending higher as gains by big tech companies and relatively steady oil prices and easing bond yields help boost the market after a downbeat start to the week. The Magnificent Seven big cap tech stocks were mostly higher, led by Nvidia and Meta. Investors snapping up beaten down chip stocks, with shares of AI darling Nvidia rising 3% on AI enthusiasm. Oil hitting a 6-week high, with West Texas Intermediate crude settling around $91 a barrel. The Dow up 295 points, the Nasdaq higher by 118, S&P 500 up 35. And shares of Broadcom are falling after hours, the chipmaker delivering a third quarter earnings and revenue beat, but issued disappointing guidance for the current quarter. Broadcom has been one of the major winners of the AI boom, designing custom chips for companies including Google, Meta, and OpenAI. That's your Fox Business Report. I'm Hillary Barsky, invested in you.
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3: Here's the AM 540 KWMT weatherology forecast. Mainly clear tonight with a chance for storms. Lows around 70, south winds 5 to 10 miles per hour. Chance for storms tomorrow, high of 93. Lows around 72. Tomorrow night, mainly clear skies. Slight chance for storms. Friday, high of 94. 91, lots of sunshine. Saturday. From the Weatherology Weather Center, I'm staff meteorologist Laura Lockwood. Right now, 80.
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I lost a universal joint and I had to use my finger. 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
4: Stocks ending higher as gains by big tech companies and relatively steady oil prices and easing bond yields help boost the market after a downbeat start to the week. The Magnificent Seven big cap tech stocks were mostly higher, led by Nvidia and Meta. Investors snapping up beaten down chip stocks, with shares of AI darling Nvidia rising 3% on AI enthusiasm. Oil hitting a 6-week high, with West Texas Intermediate crude settling around $91 a barrel. The Dow up 295 points, the Nasdaq higher by 118.

0: S&P 500 up 35. And shares of Broadcom are falling after hours, the chipmaker delivering a third quarter earnings and revenue beat, but issued disappointing guidance for the current quarter. Broadcom has been one of the major winners of the AI boom, designing custom chips for companies including Google, Meta, and OpenAI. That's your Fox Business Report. I'm Hillary Barsky, invested in you.
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3: Here's the AM 540 KWMT weatherology forecast. Mainly clear tonight with a chance for storms. Lows around 70, south winds 5 to 10 miles per hour. Chance for storms tomorrow, I have 93. Lows around 72. Tomorrow night, mainly clear skies. Slight chance for storms. Friday, I have 94. 91, lots of sunshine. Saturday. From the Weatherology Weather Center, I'm staff meteorologist Laura Lockwood. Currently, it's 79 degrees.
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0: in Martin County, Florida, as well as fines and court fees. Attorneys for Woods and the prosecution reaching agreement on a plea deal. Tiger pleading no contest on charges of reckless driving and refusal to submit to a lawful test. He also pled guilty to a careless driving citation. Woods had pled not guilty to a DUI charge stemming from a rollover crash back in March. The golf legend has been involved in at least four major crashes over the years. Tiger last played competitive golf at the Open Championship in 2024. Frank Lanza, Fox News.
1: Scientists have discovered an enormous 10-sided wave pattern in the ammonia clouds over Saturn's south pole. A Spanish-led team says it appears to be even bigger and more unstable than the hexagon of clouds around Saturn's north pole that's been visible for decades. This new jet stream formation popped up in the Hubble Space Telescope sights in 2023. I'm Lee Silasera. This is Fox News.
2: Here's the AM 540 KWMT weatherology forecast. Mainly clear tonight with a chance for storms. Lows around 70, south winds 5 to 10 miles per hour. Chance for storms tomorrow, high of 93. Lows around 72. Tomorrow night, mainly clear skies. Slight chance for storms Friday, high of 94. 91, lots of sunshine Saturday. From the Weatherology Weather Center, I'm staff meteorologist Laura Lockwood. Currently, it's 77 degrees.
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11: Stocks ending higher as gains by big tech companies and relatively steady oil prices and easing bond yields help boost the market after a downbeat start to the week. The Magnificent Seven big cap tech stocks were mostly higher, led by Nvidia and Meta. Investors snapping up beaten down chip stocks, with shares of AI darling Nvidia rising 3% on AI enthusiasm. Oil hitting a 6-week high, with West Texas Intermediate crude

0: settling around $91 a barrel. The Dow up 295 points, the Nasdaq higher by 118, S&P 500 up 35. And shares of Broadcom are falling after hours, the chipmaker delivering a third quarter earnings and revenue beat, but issued disappointing guidance for the current quarter. Broadcom has been one of the major winners of the AI boom, designing custom chips for companies including Google, Meta, and OpenAI. That's your Fox Business Report. I'm Hillary Barsky, invested in you.
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3: Here's the AM 540 KWMT weatherology forecast. Mainly clear tonight with a chance for storms. Lows around 70, south winds 5 to 10 miles per hour. Chance for storms tomorrow, high of 93. Lows around 72. Tomorrow night, mainly clear skies. Slight chance for storms. Friday, high of 94. 91, lots of sunshine. Saturday. From the Weatherology Weather Center, I'm staff meteorologist Laura Lockwood. Currently, it's 77 degrees.
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4: Here's the AM 540 KWMT weatherology forecast. Chance of thunderstorms tonight. Otherwise, partly cloudy skies. Lows level off around 70. Winds out of the south, 5 to 10 miles per hour. Sunshine mixed with clouds at times again. Tomorrow, chance of thunderstorms. High temperatures reach up to 93. Lows level off around 72. Tomorrow night, mainly clear skies. From the Weatherology Weather Center, I'm staff meteorologist Laura Lockwood. Right now, it's 79 degrees.
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1: Here's the AM 540 KWMT weatherology forecast. Chance of thunderstorms tonight. Otherwise, partly cloudy skies. Will level off around 70. Winds out of the south, 5 to 10 miles per hour. Sunshine mixed with clouds at times again. Tomorrow, chance of thunderstorms. High temperatures reach up to 93. Lows level off around 72. Tomorrow night, mainly clear skies. From the Weatherology Weather Center, I'm staff meteorologist Laura Lockwood. Right now, it's 79 degrees.
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1: Here's the AM 540 KWMT weatherology forecast. Chance for storms overnight, otherwise partly cloudy skies. Lulls of aloft around 70. Southerly winds 5 to 10 miles per hour. Sunshine mixed with clouds at times again. Thursday, chance of thunderstorms. Daytime highs approaching 93. Lows dip down to about 72. Thursday night, mainly clear skies. From the Weatherology Weather Center.

0: I'm staff meteorologist Laura Lockwood. Right now, it's 77 degrees.
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1: Here's the AM 540 KWMT weatherology forecast. Lows dip down to about 70 overnight under mainly clear skies. South winds 5 to 10 miles per hour. Sunshine mixed with clouds at times. Thursday, slight chance for storms. High temperatures reach up to 93. Clear skies. Thursday night, lows around 72. That's your updated forecast brought to you by Quickstar, supporting local weather in communities across the state. Currently 79.
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0: Overnight under mainly clear skies, south winds 5 to 10 miles per hour. Sunshine mixed with clouds at times. Thursday, slight chance for storms. High temperatures reach up to 93. Clear skies. Thursday night, lows around 72. That's your updated forecast brought to you by Quickstar, supporting local weather in communities across the state. Currently, it's 77 degrees.
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I was leaving. I took what I needed, but I sure left lots still hanging. 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
1: Here's the AM 540 KWMT weatherology forecast. Will dip down to about 70 overnight under mainly clear skies. South winds 5 to 10 miles per hour. Sunshine mixed with clouds at times. Thursday, slight chance for storms. High temperatures reach up to 93. Clear skies. Thursday night, lows around 72. That's your updated forecast brought to you by Quickstar, supporting local weather in communities across the state. Currently, it's 77 degrees.
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1: Here's the AM 540 KWMT weatherology forecast. Lows dip down to about 71 overnight under partly cloudy skies, winds out of the south, 5 to 10 miles per hour. Sunshine mixed with clouds at times again. Thursday, slight chance of thunderstorms. Daytime highs approaching 92. Clear skies. Thursday night, lows level off around 73. From the Weatherology Weather Center, I'm meteorologist Jennifer Wojcicki. Right now, 73.
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1: Here's the AM 540 KWMT weatherology forecast. Lows dip down to about 71 overnight under partly cloudy skies. Winds out of the south, 5 to 10 miles per hour. Sunshine mixed with clouds at times again. Thursday, slight chance of thunderstorms. Daytime highs approaching 92. Clear skies. Thursday night, lows level off around 73. From the Weatherology Weather Center, I'm meteorologist Jennifer Vujicic. Currently, it's 74 degrees.
2: 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KWMT.

0: couldn't change your heart. Here's the AM 540 KWMT weatherology forecast. Lows dip down to about 71 overnight under partly cloudy skies. Winds out of the south, 5 to 10 miles per hour. Sunshine mixed with clouds at times again. Thursday, slight chance of thunderstorms. Daytime highs approaching 92. Clear skies. Thursday night, lows level off around 73. From the Weatherology Weather Center, I'm meteorologist Jennifer Wojcicki. Currently, it's 74 degrees.
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Old man Wrigley lived in that white house down the street where I grew up. 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
1: Here's the AM 540 KWMT weatherology forecast. Showers and storms in the area today, mainly before noon. Mostly sunny during the afternoon. Highs top out near 93 degrees. Winds southerly 5 to 10 miles per hour. Tonight, mostly clear. Lows drop to 72. Winds remain south around 5 miles per hour. And then Friday, sunny and highs make it back to the 90s. From the Weatherology Weather Center, I'm Phil Jensko. Right now, it's 75.
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0: WMT weatherology forecast. Showers and storms in the area today, mainly before noon. Mostly sunny during the afternoon. Highs top out near 93 degrees. Winds southerly 5 to 10 miles per hour. Tonight, mostly clear. Lows drop to 72. Winds remain south around 5 miles per hour. And then Friday, sunny and highs make it back to the 90s. From the Weatherology Weather Center, I'm Phil Jensko. Right now, it's 75.
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They grab his feet, smack him till he cries. 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
2: Praising police in Minneapolis. I'm Dave Anthony, Fox News, for their response to a shooting in a high-rise apartment building.
3: They rescued victims, brought people to safety, helped get approximately four people to the hospital, all while getting shot at themselves.
2: That's Mayor Jacob Frey. Two people were killed, at least six injured.
4: Police say officers ran into the building, finding blood and victims as they heard more gunshots. Two officers were hit, one in the abdomen, another in the shin. A third officer suffered a non-life-threatening injury. The suspected gunman was found dead. No word yet on a motive, but one neighbor said he'd been avoiding the suspect for the past few weeks because that suspect had been showing off a weapon.
2: That's Fox's Jill Nato. It'll be day six of deliberations at Lindsay Clancy's murder trial and the killing of her three children, but the jury's deadlocked, considering her insanity defense, prompting the judge to invoke something to get them to continue.
5: It instructs the jurors to reconsider their positions and listen carefully to each other. Jurors are reminded another jury may not be better equipped to handle this case, and they're encouraged to reach a unanimous verdict without giving up any honestly held beliefs. What the Tui Rodriguez charge doesn't do is force compliance, set a hard deadline, or alter the burden of proof. It also doesn't allow the judge to force the jury to continue deliberating.
2: Fox's Dane Foy outside the court in Plymouth, Massachusetts. President Trump is warning he could order another attack on Iran at any time after two rounds of strikes the last several days, in addition to imposing even more economic sanctions.
6: The regime is getting weaker and weaker by the day. And at some point, they're not going to be able to shoot so easily because I think the people aren't going to take it.
2: A prominent feminist activist has died. Gloria Steinem, who was a leading voice for women's rights for decades. Steinem was 92, died at her home in New York City. 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
2: A Republican attempt to preserve the status quo at the Supreme Court falls short at the House.
10: On this vote, the yeas are 212, the nays are 206.
2: So they got nowhere near the two-thirds approval needed for a proposed constitutional amendment to cap the court at nine justices. Some Democrats have suggested expanding the number, unhappy with the court's current conservative-leaning majority. Speaking of House Democrats, they're unhappy. Two of their members helped Republicans this week set up a vote against socialism.
11: After Washington Congresswoman Marie Glusenkamp-Perez and Maine Congressman Jared Golden voted for the Republican rule, Democratic leaders said they were shocked. House Minority Leader Hakeem Jeffries called it a breach of trust. Texas Republican Congressman Pat Fallon reacted on the Fox News Rundown podcast.
12: I think it's overblown. I could just say it's a breach of trust if they vote their convictions, if they have a profile and courage.
11: One bill condemned socialism. Another was meant to protect Maine's lobster industry. And both Democratic lawmakers said that was why they voted for it. House Democrats met Wednesday to discuss making internal party rule changes to address this vote. But after the meeting, Jeffries said no final decisions had been made. Jessica Rosenthal, Fox News.
2: On Wall Street, stock futures are mixed up a bit for the Dow, down for the NASDAQ. An NBA team is being punished for violating salary cap rules to pay Kawhi Leonard, a player they've since traded to Toronto.
0: The NBA is suspending Los Angeles Clippers owner Steve Ballmer for 1 year and fining the team $30 million after an investigation found they illegally circumvented the NBA salary cap to pay superstar Kawhi Leonard off the books. The team is also being stripped of five future first-round draft picks from 2029 to 2033, and team executives Jillian Zucker and Lawrence Frank are also being suspended.
2: That's Fox's Tony Genualdo. The LA Clippers vowed a challenge the NBA's punishment, calling the investigation biased. I'm Dave Anthony, and this is Fox News.
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17: It's time to take a look at the closing markets for September 2nd. Early on Wednesday, it appeared that row crop futures were finally heading for a steep correction to the remarkable rally seen over the past 3 weeks. However, the market continued to show resilience as bullish traders aggressively bought at morning lows, sending corn, soybeans, and wheat futures well above overnight lows by the close. Wheat futures once again led the way for crops, recovering briefly after Turkey's president and Russia's president met on Wednesday with no agreement surfacing for a ceasefire or plan to assure safe passage for grain exports through the Black Sea. However, technical-based selling eventually pressured prices lower yet again by the close. Outside energy futures again leaned supportive, with crude higher for a third straight session and knocking on the door of highs not seen since early June before the memorandum was signed in mid-June, as attacks in the Middle East have escalated once again this week. Equity markets recovered from a three-day slide, but they are entering a notoriously sluggish month in September, seasonally speaking. Over on the Chicago Board of Trade, September corn closed down 2 3/4 at 5.18 3/4, December down 2.5 at 5.43 1/2, March down 2 at 5.58 1/4, September soybeans down 5 at 13.01 3/4, November down 7.5 at 13.10 1/4, January down 7 3/4 at 12.25, September wheat down 9 1/4 at 7.54 3/4, March down 6 3/4 at 7.90 3/4. Over on the livestock side of things, the live cattle complex spent some of the morning trading back and forth until it decided to fully trade lower. The market lacked confidence, and there just wasn't enough fundamental support to turn the market's direction around. October live cattle closed down 190 at 210.17, December down 135 at 212.02, February down 92 at 214. And of course, the feeder cattle complex continued to follow in the live cattle contracts wake and decided to trade lower as well. September feeders were down 137 at 318.97, October down 102 at 314.37. The lean hog complex, on the other hand, spent the day trading higher as traders hope that fundamental support will strengthen and allow the contracts to maintain their elevated position. However, if pork demand doesn't see the constant, steady, and stable support from consumers, it's unlikely that traders will push the contracts above the market's current resistance plane at $84 in the spot October contract. October lean hogs closed up 12 at 83.77, December up 32 at 74.32, and February up 60 at 76.87. Again, this was a look at the closing markets for September 2nd. And as always, keeping an eye on the ag news, markets, and weather. Broadcasting here from the Farm Progress Show in Boone, I'm Helena McNamee, KWMT.
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0: True Country 540 KWMG, John Denver, back home again. Good morning, campers. Hey, it's Jeff. Happy Thursday. Yeah, it's only Thursday, but you know what? The light's at the end of the tunnel. Tomorrow's Friday, then a nice long three-day weekend, which everybody can relax and breathe and, you know, and enjoy some time away from the office. 6:20 on your Tuesday morning, and yeah, as you can tell by the crackling of the AM, we got some showers and thunder showers in the area, and that's what you can expect all morning long, pretty much 50-50 chance, showers, thunderstorms before 10. Then it comes partly sunny, gets up to 92 again today. Heat index going to be up there at 101, so, you know, remind your friends to take showers later. Right now it's 73, looking at radar. There's a line of showers and thunderstorms reaching all the way diagonally from Lincoln through Omaha up through Rochester, so... Yeah, a little closer to home here in the Fort Dodge area. Well, pretty much, yeah, Carroll's getting some light rain pretty much north of Fort Dodge, north of Humboldt. So just be aware, 50-50 chance all morning long. Coming around the corner, Merle Haggard, George Jones, CC Waterback. Don't you go anywhere. 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

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Mavericks dance the night away, 6:30. Coming up, we're going to talk about a high school in Arizona that had to cancel its season due to dry humping. Find out more after Janie Fricky, Easy to Please. 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

0: True Country, 540 KWMT, Janie Fricky, Easy to Please, 630, 71 degrees, light rain in the Fort Dodge area, 50-50 chance of rain this morning, clearing up 92, heat index over 100 again today, so, yeah, vinyl bondage alert. So, high school football season just gets started cross country. And an Arizona school district has canceled the entire football season at a high school for both his varsity and JV teams because of a criminal case. What's the deal? Well, short version is school doesn't have enough eligible players. The longer version? Officials are investigating allegations of sexual misconduct involving students during a football camp in July. Cops say the case is complex, but they're looking at reports of, quote, dry humping at the camp. No specifics are released. Sounds like accusations of inappropriate hazing. Unclear who was involved. Clearly, a lot of students being held out of athletics since they don't have enough remaining to field the team. Apparently, several faculty members are also on administrative leave. So, hazing, man. That's bad. Bad, bad, bad.
1: I'm Maria Bartiromo, and this is the Fox Business Report.
2: Campbell's, Victoria's Secret, and Lululemon are among companies reporting earnings today, and tech companies Ciena, Planet Labs, and Zscaler. The weekly number of new claims for unemployment benefits is released. The monthly employment report is released on Friday. Nancy Tengler, CEO at Laffer Tengler Investments, believes the job market will continue to hold up.
3: Thanks to AI and other technologies like robotics, what you're seeing is companies producing more with less or more with the same. And so the jobs numbers, while they've slowed some, are not anemic or dangerous. Unemployment still in a very healthy range. And we think ultimately more jobs will be created by AI than lost. They'll just be different jobs.
2: Fed officials are speaking on the economy today. That's your Fox Business Report. I'm Ginny Cosella, invested in you.
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True Country, 540 KWMT, Alabama, and face-to-face, 641, 71 degrees right now. Well, the trade war with Canada could cause the cost of toilet paper to rise. Yeah, we're paying more at the pump, and pretty soon we're going to be paying more at

0: learning more about farmer data. You're listening to the American Ag Network. I'm Susan Littlefield with the news of agriculture. John Deere is reinforcing its longstanding commitment to keeping farmers in control of that farm data. As farmers generate more data in the field, John Deere says farmers should understand how their data is used, who can access it, and how it can create value for their operation. Franklin Pates is the digital product marketing lead for John Deere and shares more about what the company's farmer data commitment.
1: As more farmers are using connected equipment and digital tools, they're creating more data than ever. And that data isn't just numbers on a screen. It's tied to decisions they're making every day, every decision across their operation. At John Deere, we believe that data belongs to the farmer. That's really the foundation of our farmer data commitment. When a farmer chooses to share their data with third parties, such as an agronomist or a John Deere dealer, they're in control of who gets to access their information. Just as importantly, farmers can change those permissions whenever they want, and John Deere does not sell their farm data. We also know trust goes beyond control. Farmers need confidence that their information is protected, and that's why we invest heavily in cybersecurity with dedicated teams around the world building security into our systems and working every day to help keep that data secure. So at the end of the day, our commitment's simple. Farmers should have control of their data, confidence in how it's protected, and clarity about how it's used.
0: And it's not only about farmer control.
1: We want farm data to come back to farmers with practical, clear value. For instance, data leads to better machine performance for customers. We've developed machine health alerts that identify issues such as an engine overheating before they turn into costly problems. We're also providing data that leads to more informed decisions. In Operations Center, we provide yield by planting date graphs to help farmers identify trends from their data to make better decisions. Our message to farmers is clear.
0: More in a moment on the American Ag Network.
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Coming up, we're going to talk about Dancing with the Stars. We'll let you know who's going to be dancing their way into your heart. Right now, Bobby Bear, Marie.

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1: True Country 540 KWMT, Marie Laveau, Bobby Bear, 717, 70 degrees, light rain in the Fort Dodge area. There's a line of showers and thunderstorms stretching from Omaha all the way up to Minneapolis and east. 50-50 chance you're going to see some of that action this morning. 92 for the high later on today, and it is going to be steamy. That heat index is going to be over 100, so yeah. Be careful out there. Well, full cast of Dancing with the Stars was announced yesterday. Premieres September 15th on ABC and Disney Plus. Here's every celebrity that's competing. Julia Stiles, the actress. Jenna Dewan, she's an actress too. Tatiana Ali from The Fresh Prince of Bel-Air. Taylor Hanson from the 90s boy Hanson, Paralympic gold medalist Ezra French, figure skating Olympic gold medalist Amber Glenn, podcaster comedian Connor Wood, also known as Fibula, Sarah Jane Nader, Tyler Cameron, Giada De Laurentiis, Harry Shum Jr., Connor Levitt, Guillermo Rodriguez from Jimmy Kimmel Live, Maura Higgins, C.R. Miller, and Jackson Olsen from the Savannah Bananas. So, who's going to win out of that pick? I would say, well, the figure skater should, but she's not known enough, Amber Glenn. So, it'll be somebody we've heard. Probably Guillermo. That'd be my guess. Guillermo from Jimmy Kimmel will be the winner of Dancing with the Stars.
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0: True Country 540 KWMT, Emmylou Harris pledging my love, 7:30, 71 degrees, light rain, radar showing some rain bearing down between Storm Lake and Fort Dodge, between Carroll and Ames. Denison's getting it pretty good right now, even southwest of that into Omaha, getting it over on the northeast side of the state. In Iowa, they're getting it pretty good. Illinois, getting it good. Minnesota and Wisconsin, they're getting it good. Good soaking. A lot of places need it. Well, remember Tiger Woods? Yeah, he was sentenced yesterday for drunk driving in Florida. Actually, his attorneys made a deal to have the charge reduced to reckless driving and refusal to submit to a chemical test. Tiger had to pay $1,500 in fine, banned from driving for 5 years. Big question is, does that ban include golf carts? Answer is, it's complicated, but basically, yeah, Tiger can't even drive a golf cart. Nor should he. Yeah, he doesn't know how to keep it under control, I guess.
1: You know how... What if you could see what's happening inside your body? 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

True Country 540 KWMT, Roseanne Cash and 7-year ache, 743-72, rain around the area. Maybe you're getting it, maybe you're not. Here's a 50-50 chance that you'll see some today. It's going to get sunny and steamy later on today, 92. Looking for something fun to do this weekend and free? I suggest the 18th annual Rockin' Picnic. It's going on Saturday and Sunday at Lower Sheldon Park in Humboldt. Mission is free, and Saturday they're going to have live music from Cullen Coyle, plus Corey Waller and the Wicked Things. They're going to have a Cajun Boil for a free will donation beginning at 5. Sunday they're going to have Bags Tournament that you can get registered for at 11. 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It's going to be a lot of fun. I'm going to go to it. You should too. Absolutely free. The Rockin' Picnic, the 18th annual Rockin' Picnic, Lower Sheldon Park in Humboldt this Saturday, Sunday. One of the bands that's going to be playing, Corey Waller and the Wicked Things. It's The Dark, and you're listening to True Country 540

amazing the amount of products you can get from a single soybean. You're listening to the American Ag Network. I'm Susan Littlefield with the news of agriculture. During this year's Farm Progress, I sat down with United Soybean member Patrick Guyberson. He's from the state.

0: of New Jersey as he talked about the exciting things that continue to evolve with that soybean.
1: Goodyear tires, one of the big ones that we're doing right now. They want to put petroleum pretty much out of it here in the near future, and it's going to be down to soybean oil. Another one is the firefighting foam. We got a PFAS forever chemical, free firefighting foam. And one of the things I like about the firefighting foam is it's using the meal side. So we have all these projects with oil, and we know the biofuels boom that's coming. All right. 35 years ago, when we started to check off, it was all meal because it was, you know, 97% of it goes into animal ag. Well, what do we do with all this oil? Now we got all the oil because of the biofuels boom and the crush. Now what do we do with all the meal? So, you know, these are problems that we work out through USB and through these types of projects that we fund. They actually have, you all have fire extinguishers on the combines.
0: Yep.
1: They got little bottles now that you can put in your fire extinguisher that's on the combine and put your fire out before it gets out of hand and the fire company has to come there.
0: Right.
1: So, I mean, it's been a win-win going down that. We did some demos in New Jersey with it, and the product is unreal. And the best part, too, for firefighters, where you don't have somebody watching it for a startup again, once this stuff's on it, it doesn't want to relight. I mean, the demo we did trying to put a road flare back into gas and diesel fuel, it wouldn't relight after we put it out. So, I mean, it's amazing.
0: We'll hear more from Patrick Guyperson in just a moment. This is the American Ag Network.
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4: 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We do not lend money.
1: We're doing. We all have the same outlook, but in different ways. So, and the people that are on this board, amazing people. You have the best of the best serving on this board. And I think it's just been a phenomenal journey for me.
0: That's Patrick Guyperson from this year's Farm Progress Show. This is the American Ag Network.
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1: How long can they keep going? I'm Dave Anthony, Fox News. That is the big question in Massachusetts, where in a few minutes, Lindsey Clancy's jury will return to court to start a sixth day of deliberations considering her insanity defense in the murder of her three young children.
2: After lunch yesterday, the jury informed the court that they still cannot reach a unanimous decision, which then led the judge to give them the Tui Rodriguez charge, which instructs them to continue deliberating. And it's a final warning from the judge before a possible mistrial.
1: Fox's Dane Foy outside the court in Plymouth. Three police officers is expected to make a full recovery in Minneapolis. Among the six injured in a deadly shooting at a high-rise apartment building, two of the three cops were hit by bullets.
3: I can't emphasize enough how dangerous this situation was and how heroic our officers were in their response.
1: Mayor Jacob Frey, two other people were shot and killed by a gunman who's also dead. It's believed he shot himself after police got involved. Iran has retaliated again to two U.S. days of strikes, and President Trump warns
4: we're prepared to do another one anytime we want.
1: Iranian drones and missiles were launched at Kuwait, where some American state forces are stationed, but that incoming fire was intercepted, something Vice President Vance may be asked about at a White House briefing later today. As oil prices go up again almost 2%, gas up a nickel the last 2 days. AAA's national average for regular now $4.14 per gallon. A women's rights advocate has died. Gloria Steinem, at the age of 92.
5: Her foundation announcing her death in an online post. They say she died peacefully in her New York City home.
1: That's Fox's Chandley Painter.
5: Steinem rose to fame during the late 1960s and 1970s as a feminist activist. In 2013, she was awarded the Presidential Medal of Freedom. Steinem was widowed and never had children of her own, but was the stepmother of four children, including actor Christian Bale.
1: America's listening to Fox News.
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1: The manhunt for a cop killer in Georgia has ended in South Carolina.
9: Jimmy Lee Steverson had been on the run since police say he fired the shots that killed Warm Springs, Georgia officer Chris Fisher Tuesday night. State investigators issued an alert resulting in a traffic stop in South Carolina. Steverson was in the stopped car. According to Anderson County, South Carolina Sheriff Chad McBride,
10: as they stopped the vehicle, apparently the suspect that was in the vehicle, who was a passenger in the vehicle, shot himself.
9: Steverson was taken to a hospital where he died. Two other people were also in that stopped car. Officials are calling the Tuesday attack on Officer Fisher an ambush. Gernal Scott, Fox News.
1: Kids are not in classrooms at an elementary school in Waynesboro, Virginia this morning. Other schools in that city have an increased police presence the day after this.
11: Waynesboro Police Chief David Shaw says they were notified of a suspicious person on the grounds of Westwood Hills Elementary Wednesday morning. 19-year-old Anthony Ignatius Isabel had forced his way onto the school grounds. When police arrived, they found him dead from a self-inflicted gunshot wound inside the school library. No students were in the library at the time.
12: One adult staff member at the school did suffer a non-life-threatening gunshot wound. The staff member has since been treated and released.
11: The district superintendent became emotional at the press conference, saying this is the kind of day every school system hopes they never have to deal with. Children were evacuated from the school and reunited with their parents at a nearby church. Jessica Rosenthal, Fox News.
1: There was a very slight increase in first-time unemployment claims last week, up 2,000 to 206,000. The number of people continuing to collect jobless benefits also rose a bit to 1.77 million. Tomorrow, we get the monthly unemployment rate and how much hiring there was in August. On Wall Street, stock futures are rising up 300 points for the Dow now. I'm Dave Anthony, and this is Fox News.
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16: It's time to take a look at the early word on those livestock markets. Feeder cattle approached 9-month lows on Wednesday, with pressure hitting the cattle market from all sides. Mexican cattle are coming into the country after a long border shutdown. Beef is also being imported as fast as it can to take advantage of the 90-day tariff relief. On top of this influx of product entering the United States, we are also seeing announcements from the government hitting the news nearly every day. Rawlins has suggested a beef labeling announcement should be made by the end of this week, as well as reports of Congress considering a government loan program to assist with herd retention. Earlier this week, we heard of a heifer retention program to be rolled out with no details found anywhere at this time. The USDA will also be rolling out some new technology for data reporting coming soon. All of these factors play a part in the beef industry. Unfortunately, the market isn't sure what direction we should go from here, though. Even though afternoon pork cutout values closed lower, the lean hog contracts were still able to end the day higher on Wednesday. Pork cutouts closed down $2.28 at $95.62 based on 227 loads. Hog prices also closed lower on the daily direct afternoon hog report, down $2.11, with a weighted average price of $89.52 on 4,280 head. Since the daily direct hog price has dropped, it set a bearish tone for Thursday's trade. Packers also most likely have their needs met for the week, so it is unlikely that they will be aggressive today. For our next market update, you can tune in every hour at the top of the hour to hear how those markets are doing throughout the day. With KWMT, I'm Helena McNamee.
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True Country, 540 KWMT, getting the 8 o'clock hour underway. Deborah Allen, Rock Me in the Cradle of Love. 812-72, rain on and off. A line of showers and thunderstorms from Omaha all the way up northeast into Wisconsin just keeps hammering us. So right now, a pretty good shower approaching the Humboldt area right here in north central Iowa. Well, the Dancing with the Stars cast for 2026 has been revealed, and as usual, you can see bigger stars by just punching yourself in the face a few times. Blackhawk, every once in a while. 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

0: True Country 540 KWMT, Glenn Campbell at Southern Nights, 818, some rain and thunder showers in the area. Expect that on and off today. And, yeah, later on today, the sun's going to pop out and make it all steamy and hot again. 92 for the high heat index, as high as 101. So, yeah, take your showers after work. Well, some random facts to help you ease into Thursday. The average American uses 141 rolls of toilet paper every year, making us number one for number twos globally. Germans are second, using about 134 rolls annually. There's a difference between a coffin and a casket. A coffin is a hexagon with six sides, and a casket is a rectangle with four. Caterpillars have about 4,000 muscles in their bones. Humans only have 650. Yeah, my dyslexia is kicking. And it's working on AM radio with the static every time the lightning and throws me off. It's not good with my ADD. Where were we? Oh, yeah, if you ride on a float in the Mardi Gras parade in New Orleans, you're legally required to wear a mask. A carnival mask, not a COVID one. Thank God. Finally, the single One Week by Bare Naked Ladies was the number one song on the Billboard charts 1998 for exactly 1 week. It was the only Bare Naked Ladies song that ever hit number one.
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Now, the last thing I wanted was to get in a fight in Jackson, Mississippi on a Saturday night, especially when there was three of them and only one of me. But they all started laughing and I felt kind of sick, and I knew I'd better think of something pretty quick, so I just

0: I was almost to Arkansas. Well, I think I'm going to reroute my trip. I wonder if anybody'd think I'd flipped if I went to L.A. via Omaha.
1: 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Check this out. Downloads of MapQuest have surged since it refused to change the name of Lake Ontario. And if you've forgotten where to find MapQuest, you can always ask Jeeves. Steve Earle, Guitar Town Street.

0: I'm Charles Payne, and this is the Fox Business Report.
1: Boeing has uncovered major issues at plane components maker Spirit AeroSystems, which it purchased in December. The Wall Street Journal says Boeing found hundreds of millions of dollars in additional liabilities at Spirit beyond what it identified after the deal closed. Boeing acquired Spirit AeroSystems to better control its manufacturing. Spirit built the body of the Alaska Airlines plane where the door blew off in mid-flight. Five Below is raising expectations for the year. The discount retailer stronger sales after demand climbed for its inexpensive, trendy products in recent months. Sales were up 14%. Ford is getting ready to launch an affordable electric truck. The Ford Fathom will start around $30,000. The Journal says Ford plans to sell 100,000 of the trucks in 1 year. That's your Fox Business Report. I'm Jenny Coselda. 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

True Country 540 KWMT. Gary Allen blowing smoke rings in the dark. 839, 72, rain and thunder showers in the area. This afternoon, it's going to clear off and be 92 and steamy. That heat index pushing 101 this afternoon. So, you know, be careful. Stay hydrated. Labor Day is this weekend. Looking for stuff fun to do. Well, Saturday and Sunday in Fonda, all kinds of good stuff. The annual Fonda Labor Day event. Saturday, they got citywide garage sales, a four-person best shot golf tournament, 5K walk run parade, Central Iowa truck pullers, a rodeo, bingo and kids events, fireworks. Friday night, they also have the two-man cover band from Des Moines, Beard and Bro Tank, kicking things off downtown at 119. Yeah, Tavern 119. Sunday, they're going to have community brunch. Demolition Derby starts at 1. Street Dance and 2nd Street with Riddled with Class, Tavern 19 at night. So lots of good stuff going on this, you know, Labor Day weekend. Get out and enjoy it. And hopefully, I'll get a chance to head up my hometown. See some old friends. Merle Haggard, Fred in California. It's True Country 540 KWMT.

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4: It's time to take a look at the factors driving those opening markets for today, September 2nd. December corn futures, one day after setting a new contract high, are again under heavy pressure. Likely profit-taking and corrective action of an oversold technical condition is taking place. Nothing has really changed.
5: It is day six of that. The morning after, they again told Judge William Sullivan they remain deadlocked. Fox's Nate Foyer reports from outside the courts.
6: The jury is under that dynamite charge, which in Massachusetts is called a Tui Rodriguez charge. And what that means is if the jury comes back deadlocked one more time, the judge would be forced to declare a mistrial. Now, I just caught up with Kevin Reddington, Lindsey Clancy's lawyer, as he walked into the courthouse. And he said if a mistrial is declared and the prosecution decides to retry this case, he'll be ready for it.
7: We've got all our evidence, witnesses are available, so let's go.
5: He's using an insanity defense that Clancy suffered from postpartum psychosis when she killed her three children. Three Minneapolis police officers are in stable condition, recovering the morning after being among six injured in a shooting at a high-rise apartment building that left three others dead, including the gunman who's believed to have shot himself as police responded.
8: The owners of this low-income apartment building had been trying to get this gunman evicted for months. Sources confirmed to our local station that the shooter is named Carlton Neal Johnson II, and according to court records, back in March, Johnson assaulted a neighbor. Then in June, he walked around the apartment building openly displaying a gun and told neighbors he would kill someone.
5: That's Fox's Garrett Tenney. Iran retaliated again today to recent U.S. attacks, launching drones and missiles at Kuwait, which were intercepted. Something Vice President Vance may be asked about at a White House briefing in 3 hours.
9: Or questions about a federal judge blocking President Trump's latest order limiting birthright citizenship. And questions about fuel prices as the Trump administration and the president personally have tried to reduce them.
5: Fox's Mike Emanuel at the White House. A prominent feminist activist has died. Gloria Steinem, who led a women's rights movement for decades. She was 92. 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
5: For a second day in a row, there are some big gains on Wall Street. The Dow up 337 points. The NASDAQ is rising 185. The S&P 500 adding 34 points. We got this update to the economy this morning.
13: New claims for unemployment benefits rose, but just by 2,000 in the week ending August. 9th to 206,000. Continuing claims, those remaining on benefits, also rose to 1.77 million for the week ending August 22nd.
5: Fox's Jenny
14: Gasol. Apologize. Looks like we kind of lost.
5: And the hiring update on how many Fox jobs News were created last month after an unexpected job loss in July. The price of oil keeps going up this morning. It has WTI over $92 a barrel again. Gas, another 3 cents.
4: It's time to take a look at the factors driving those opening markets for today, September 2nd. December corn futures, one day after setting a new contract high, are again under heavy pressure. Likely profit-taking and corrective action of an oversold technical condition is taking place. Nothing has really changed from Tuesday's dynamic rally, which saw new contract highs scored for corn, soy, and wheat markets. Russia has refused Turkey's attempt to mediate the Russia-Ukraine attacks on each other's grain and port facilities. Exports from the Black Sea are much reduced. Analysts continue to reflect the opinion that U.S. corn yields are headed south, with more private crop tours ongoing this week. One prominent crop scout for the second straight week has lowered his estimate for the national corn yield by one bushel per acre to 178 bushels per acre. Farm Advisory Service, Ag Resource, recently pegged the yield at just 176 bushels per acre. Demand remains well above USDA's projection, and it is likely that the USDA will again raise exports. Tuesday's dynamic soy rally was fueled by the growing opinion that soybean yield is also on a downward slide, and the EPA ruling on small refinery exemptions and increased volumes suggested for 2026 and 2027. Early Wednesday, the soy market is correcting from the new contract high. Monday's on paper, compared to wheat, with Ukraine expected to account for 10% of world exports in 2026 and 2027. Soybean futures are also down quite hard early Thursday after fighting from overnight lows in Wednesday's session. The November contract has gone almost a month without two consecutive lower sessions, last occurring on August 4th and 5th. Hot and dry weather for the last round of pod fill across the U.S. has yield expectations easing for upcoming harvest, likely to begin in some fashion over the next 2 to 3 weeks. The other bullish driver has been very good export demand through the summer, with USDA reporting another 71.6 million bushels of new crop sales in the period ending August 27th on Thursday morning. China specifically now has 285.2 million bushels in U.S. commitments as of August 27th, compared to none at this point a year ago. Despite the fundamentally bullish factors still being valid, softer prices at peak harvest would be normal to expect. In world soybean news, attention will soon turn south as Brazil begins planting the 2027 crop, with acreage expected to slightly increase yet again near to 123.5 million acres. How the crop will fare through a historically powerful El Nino remains to be seen and has been a subject of great speculation as planting approaches. Over on the livestock side of things, feeder cattle approached 9-month lows on Wednesday, with pressure hitting the cattle market from all sides. Mexican cattle are coming into the country after a long border shutdown. Beef is also being imported as fast as it can to take advantage of the 90-day tariff relief. These factors and more play a part in the beef industry. Unfortunately, the market

0: isn't sure what direction we should go from here. Over on the mercantile, October live cattle are up 310 at 213.27, December up 322 at 215.25. September feeders up 590 at 324.87. October up 577 at 320.15. Hogs traded higher in the front month on Wednesday, despite lower pork cutout prices. The daily direct hog prices dropped, setting a bearish tone for Thursday's trade. Packers also likely have their needs met for the week, so they are unlikely to be aggressive. October lean hogs are...
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Let's fall the pieces together. 9-11 and rain on your Thursday. 75 right now, looking for high 92 later on today. In entertainment news, Ridley Scott says he's making another alien movie. Why? Well, because in space, nobody can hear a blatant cash grab. Blah. Can't spit it out. My brain don't want to work. Tammy Wynette, take me to your world. It's True Country, 540 K.

0: 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But a strong July, even stronger August, has certainly helped the grain trade move into positive territory. Soybean oil, in fact, rates number 5 on that list, up 52% since New Year's. Wheat, 3-year highs, right behind at number 6, up 42.5. Cotton made the top 10 at number 10, up 26%. Soybeans are now up 18% on the year, corn up 9. This is the bottom line report. Livestock futures have gone the other way on our list after 8 months. Feeder cattle down 2.5% for the year. Live cattle down 4.5%. Lean hogs are down over 18%. I'm Mark Oppel, wishing you a profitable day.
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Showers and thunderstorms continue that line from Omaha all the way up into Wisconsin. Still just producing rain. So, yeah, we need it. Not going to complain about it, that's for sure. Hey, did you know today is U.S. Bowling League Day? Yeah, bowling is famous for being the only sport that takes less athletic ability than fantasy football. Just a fun fact. Hal Ketchum, Small Town Saturday Night. It's True Country, 540 KWMT.

0: 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I'll catch him small town Saturday night. 9:32. Well, Labor Day is Monday. And in a survey conducted just 2 weeks ago, only 66% of Americans knew when Labor Day would be celebrated. Yeah. I mean, it's always been the first Monday in September for 132 years. I don't know why people are, you know, confused about it. But according to this survey, 4% of people didn't think there would be a Labor Day at all in 2026. Also, Americans not sure what Labor Day means. 18% wrongly believe it's to commemorate the founding of labor unions. 9% thought it was the official start of summer. 6% believe it's meant to celebrate the signing of the U.S. Constitution. And 4% think it honors the end of World War II. So, and 3% think it's meant to celebrate moms giving birth. You know, Labor Day? Yeah. I got a lot to say about it, but I'll probably get in a lot of trouble, especially with teachers.
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Well, we're 1 week away from the start of the NFL season. You know, at this point, everybody's fresh. Literally anything can happen. Except we all know the Cowboys won't reach, you know, any further than round one of the playoffs, if they even get there. Loretta Lynn, Rated X. It's True Country, 540 KWMT.

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2: Lena McNamee, and it's time for our daily check-in with BIS Commodities. And on the line with us this morning is Tim Wegman. So, Tim, what's going on in that marketplace so far today?
3: Pretty volatile day. And as far as the ag commodities are concerned, we're seeing the livestock markets up fairly large, cattle up $4.50, $5 right now in the front end of this. Feeders up as much as $7. Hogs are a little higher as well. And I think the reason they're up is because the grains are getting hammered here this morning. Corn's down 13, 14, wheat down 36, 37, beans are down 8 or 9. Everything is off its lows anyway as far as the grain and soy complex is concerned. But we see the hard sell-off occur about 3 o'clock this morning. And that occurred when Putin made a statement that he can see a path to peace with Ukraine. And upon that headline slash statement out there, wheat futures sold off hard, and certainly corn and beans fell in line with it. So at one point, wheat was down 42, almost 43 cents. We're down 35 right now. Limit on wheat is 45 cents. And just remember here, a little over a week ago, wheat was up the limit 45 cents on the statement of the escalations of the war from Putin. So the exact opposite today. Pretty early in the day, we'll see what transpires. My feeling is we're probably not going to sell it off hard and end up limit down. We've seen corn and beans come back nicely since then. So we'll see how the balance of the day

0: occurs. I think soybeans being down 8-9 cents right now is fairly positive when you take a look at that, the product markets, meal down, oil down, and maybe that EPA spec long, or that idea of the RVOs, that spec buyer may have dried up a little bit out there, and it doesn't look like bean oil is off and running, but beans, I think, in reverse are holding in quite nicely. Maybe affecting margins as far as crush plants are concerned, narrowing the margins for them, which may or may not be reflected in basis down the road, but that's basically the main driver here, in my opinion, today with the markets. We are seeing crude holding steady, a little bit stronger. The rest of the energy is mixed in here this morning. The stock market was a little bit higher as well. Let's get that in front of me. Yeah, we're up about 350 points in the Dow, 32 in the S&P. So balance of the day, if we can hold these levels, and as far as grains are concerned, if we can hold these levels, push a little bit higher, I think that's still a positive. I still think you got that that spec long still staying in place.
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1: That's it for me, Jeff. I am out of here. Paul Jackson's going to come in from the rain and join us after 10 o'clock. And Helena McNamee will have an update on markets at the top of the hour. I'll be back tomorrow. You guys have a great night and a great day. Stay dry. I'll catch you cats later.

Starting off the 10 o'clock hour on a Thursday with legendary music from Marty Robbins, El Paso City, True Country, AM 540, KWMT. Before the news, John Anderson is swinging.

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1: Will they ultimately agree to disagree? I'm Dave Anthony, Fox News. Lindsey Clancy's jury is deliberating a sixth day, despite telling the judge they remain deadlocked whether she's guilty of murder or manslaughter in the killing of her three children, or if they side with Clancy's insanity defense.
2: The argument among the jurors is either about criminal responsibility generally or the degree of criminality. Clancy's defense argues she's not criminally responsible because she couldn't control or stop her actions due to postpartum psychosis and over-medication. The prosecution argues that she deliberately planned the killings because she wanted to kill herself and she killed her children to spare them pain.
1: Fox's Nate Foy in Plymouth, Massachusetts. In court now in Chicago, there's a hearing in a different murder case. Jose Medina, an illegal immigrant, is accused of shooting and killing a college student.
3: Now, the parents of Sheridan Gorman have been appearing faithfully every time there's a development in court. They arrived here at the court's building just a short time ago. Sheridan Gorman is the 18-year-old who, she was a Loyola University student, who went out to appear in Lake Michigan to see the Northern Lights. She was shot and killed in cold blood, police say, by Medina. Medina was in the U.S. illegally. He'd been picked up at the border, then released, picked up again in Chicago for shoplifting, released again.
1: That's Fox's Mike Tobin. As President Trump warns Iran, more attacks could come anytime. It launched more missiles and drones at Kuwait, where American bases are located. They were intercepted.
4: It's not just U.S. forces in the Middle East under fire, but utilities right here in the United States. An Iranian hacking group posting the following warning, quote, soon the United States will witness unexpected and critical events in the energy, water, and telecommunications industries. Last month, the U.S. Cybersecurity and Infrastructure Agency, CISA, warned Iranian hackers have targeted over 100 water systems across seven states.
1: Fox's Lucas Tomlinson, Vice President Vance, could be asked about all that at a White House briefing in 2 hours. He could also face questions about Strait of Hormuz shipping and oil and gas prices that are rising again this morning. 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
1: We mentioned oil and gas prices rising again. The Trump administration keeps tapping into Venezuela as Chevron and other companies increase investments after the new U.S. deal getting control of 65 billion barrels of Venezuelan oil. Energy Secretary Chris Wright is in Caracas.
8: If we can replace the conflict of the past with commerce of today and of the future, we can build a better world.
1: It was 8 months ago today. A U.S. military operation in Venezuela captured leader Nicolas Maduro and his wife, who are now jailed in New York City and fighting prosecution on drug and narco-terror charges.
9: Former Venezuelan President Nicolas Maduro is asserting sovereign immunity in a drug trafficking indictment against himself and his wife. Lawyers for the Maduros filing papers in a New York court arguing that the judge was required by law to reject the indictment because it can't be brought against a foreign leader and that they have immunity as the leader and first lady of a foreign country. The ousted leader has pled not guilty and is scheduled to go on trial next June if efforts to get the case dismissed are unsuccessful. Lillian Wu, Fox News.
1: A longtime advocate for women's rights is being mourned.
10: Journalist, feminist, and activist Gloria Steinem's death was announced on social media by her foundation, which said she died on Wednesday at her home in New York City, quote, surrounded by some of the many who loved her. Steinem, who became the face of the fight for women's rights, got her start as a journalist in the 1960s, famously going undercover as a waitress at the New York Playboy Club, then writing an expose on the low pay and working conditions. She co-founded Ms. Magazine and spent decades advocating for women's rights in the workplace, as well as the right to abortion through political organizing. She was honored for her civil rights work with a Presidential Medal of Freedom in 2013. Gloria Steinem was 92. In New York City, Tanya J. Powers, Fox News.
1: On Wall Street, some big gains. The Dow's up 456 points. The Nasdaq's up 252. I'm Dave Anthony, and this is Fox News.
11: It's time to take a look at those markets again. Over on the Chicago Board of Trade, September corn is down 12 at 506 and three quarters. December down 11 and a half at 531 and three quarters. March down 11 and a quarter at 547 and a quarter. September soybeans down 17 and three quarters at 1284. November down four at 1306 and a quarter. January down four at 1321 and a quarter. September wheat is steady at 754 and three quarters. March is down 32 and three quarters at 758. On the mercantile, October live cattle up 510 at 215.27, December up 537 at 217.40, February up 492 at 218.92. September feeders up 822 at 327.20, October up 827 at 322.65. October lean hogs up 62 at 84.40. December up 77 at 75.12. February up 65 at 77.52. And now taking a look at the ag weather outlook for the Midwest. A front remains across the northern end of the region and continues to be active for the rest of the week. It should drop south through the region this weekend with some showers across the east. Another front is likely to settle across northern areas with another system developing along it to produce more rain next week. South of these fronts, temperatures will be quite warm, stressing the remaining immature corn and soybean crops, but also pushing other areas further into maturity. Northern areas could see some beneficial precipitation, but it is getting a bit too late to have too much of a positive impact on yields as we continue to get deeper into September. Closer to home in Fort Dodge, it is currently rainy, lightly breezy, and 75 degrees. Keeping an eye on the ag news, markets, and weather so you don't have to, I'm Helena McNamee, KWMT.
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12: Livestock market is showing some green on the screen so far on the day. You're listening to the American Ag Network. Good morning. I'm Susan Littlefield from the final day of Farm Progress. Well, Ag Secretary Brooke Rollins has suggested beef labeling announcement could be made by the end of this week, as well as reports of Congress considering a government loan program to assist for herd retention. Earlier this week, we heard that heifer retention programs to be rolled out, but no details as of yet have come from the USDA. Beef product labeling could help consumers feel safe with purchasing products if it includes country of origin labeling. While we do not yet know the pending announcement at this time, it would seem as that win would be for most producers. Midweek reports of sale barns suggest that some meaningful strengthening in the feeder cattle prices. Labor Day weekend, hard to believe, is almost upon us. Now that means some end of summer grilling, and that could help both pork and beef prices. We'll come back to take a look at numbers in a moment on the American Ag Network.
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12: 12.94 and a half, down 15 and three quarters. January, 13.09, down 16. Soybean meal, October, 339.90, down 3. Oil for October, 69.13, down 151. Chicago wheat, December, 736 and a half, down 37 and a half. Kansas City, December, is 801 and a half. That's down 32 and three quarters, while Minneapolis, December, 755, down 27. October live cattle at 197 higher, 212.15. December 214.10 up 207. September feeders 322.92 up 395. October 318.25 up 387. October lean hog steady 83.77. December steady 74.32. Class 3 milk for September is down 3, 16.30. October 16.61 up 2. 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

0: I think the message is there. You have to have enough intestinal fortitude to stand inside the fire. Standing outside the fire, from Garth Brooks, True Country, AM 540 KWMT. A Fox Business report is coming up during this break, and then Chains from Patti Loveless.
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6: Stocks opened higher. Crude oil prices remain elevated, but interest rates on U.S. Treasuries have moderated. Fed Governor Christopher Waller says he would support holding interest rates steady when the Fed meets later this month. New claims for unemployment benefits rose by 2,000 last week to 206,000, considered a modest increase. NVIDIA shares opened up a fraction. The artificial intelligence chipmaker is buying an AI startup, Hugging Face, and will pay about $13 billion. Software company Snowflake shares are up nearly 25% after an upbeat quarter on demand for its AI service. And Campbell's is cutting its dividend. It needs to invest in the company because shoppers are switching to less expensive store brands. That's your Fox Business Report. I'm Jenny Cosolda. 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

0: 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I ain't got no PhD. But if you want your freedom, PDQ, divorce me COD.
1: 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Divorce me, COD. Diamond Rio before that, Meet Me in the Middle, and Paul Jackson meeting you in the middle on the radio here to tell you about Stay Wild Rescue's featured friend of the week. And that is Loki, around a year old. He's a very goofy, social, affectionate, and ready for his forever home. 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Loki is always up for fun and adventure. 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
5: We've got a front that continues to be stuck. It's across the northern end of the country. Various areas of showers and thunderstorms set to occur near the front throughout the day. 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Good morning. I'm Susan Littlefield as we take a look at the ag weather on this final day of farm progress. Well, first to the northern plains, the pattern remains somewhat busy for the week and next, with some near daily showers and thunderstorms somewhere in the northern plains. And that may mean better rain chances, but not necessarily heavy amounts. As many know, time is running out as a rainfall to have a positive impact on corn and beans and could instead impact the remaining spring wheat harvest and reduce quality of grain that's still in the fields. The central southern plains will remain hot, unfortunately, across much of the region through next week. A front has been waffling around, and just north of Nebraska may produce some areas of showers and thunderstorms into the weekend, while another front could get some showers going into next week. Areas near the Rockies could also see occasional showers, and the remnants of Tropical Storm Edward has actually continued to bring a concentrated burst of heavy rains to eastern Texas today. The Midwest is a front that will remain across the northern end of the region and continue to be active the rest of the week. It actually should drop south through the region this weekend with some showers across the east, as another front is likely to settle across northern areas with another system developing to produce more rain for next week. Brazil has a front spread that's isolated showers into central Brazil well ahead of the primary wet season. 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

0: Superstar Dolly Parton with Two Doors Down. She passed just a little bit over a week ago at the age of 80. And we'll be remembering her through song for many, many years, without a doubt. True Country, AM 540 KWMT. How about a little Chantilly Lace before Fox News?
1: Hello, you good-looking thing, you. Yeah, huh? Now, this is the killer speaking. Do I like what? I sure do like it, baby.

Huh? What's that? Pick you up at 8 and don't be late? You gotta be joking, woman. I thought you might pick me up at 8 and don't be late.

0: People.
1: Many Democrats are mad at Jared Golden and Glusenkamp Perez. They want action. They don't like Democrats helping the GOP. They believe this was a communication breakdown. Now, Golden is retiring, but Glusenkamp Perez is a moderate. She represents a district which Democrats must hold in order for the party to flip the House. One source says this fight actually helps her win re-election.
0: Fox's Chad Pergram on the Hill. A former asset manager who worked with Jeffrey Epstein not only refuses to appear before a House panel today, he's also suing the committee in federal court.
2: Back in June, former Apollo Global Management CEO Leon Black appeared before House oversight, but declined to answer certain questions about non-disclosure agreements that had been made while Jeffrey Epstein was advising Black. Now, Black's attorneys say he will not reappear for questions and is now also suing the committee, accusing lawmakers of overstepping their authority. They insist the NDAs involve women who value their privacy and that they had nothing to do with Epstein.
3: I would hold him in contempt right now.
2: Oversight Committee Chairman Republican James Comer said Black is hiding behind litigation as they try to examine how the federal government failed Epstein's victims, calling Black's insight crucial to their investigation. Jessica Rosenthal, Fox News.
0: Despite rising oil prices, Wall Street's rallying. Right now, the Dow is up 625 points. I'm Lisa Brady, Fox News.
4: I'm Joe Jaden with the Connoisseur Media Sports Update. Last night, the third-ranked in Division II Iowa Central volleyball team swept Northwest Iowa Community College 25-8, 25-13, 25-11. The Tritons are now 8-0 on the season. Head coach Sarah Horn.
5: It was a great win tonight. We had a couple goals going into it, and I felt like we accomplished all those goals. It was our home opener, so you always battle some nerves there, and girls did a good job of just going out there and staying steady. We were playing a brand new program, so we knew we were going to play a lot of girls, and we played all 18 girls that suited up, played, and everybody did a great job. So it was great to get that first home win under our belt and get a lot of people some playing time.
4: The Tritons return to action this evening when they entertain 11th-ranked Mesa Community College of Arizona at 6 o'clock. The 14th-ranked in Division II Iowa Central women's soccer team loses at Iowa Western Community College 4-2 yesterday. The Tritons now 1-2 on the year. The Iowa Central men's soccer team shuts out Dakota Wesleyan at home 2-0. The Tritons improve to 2-2 on the season. Iowa Central men's golf concluded play at the NJCAA National Preview at Plymouth, Indiana. The Tritons got 12th as a team at plus 31. They were led by Will Turner's plus 3. He finished tied for 28th. The 1-0 South Central Calhoun football team, coming off that 27-6 road win at Earlham last Friday, is back in action for their home opener on Friday when they entertain Ridgeview at 7 o'clock. Ridgeview dropped their opener to OABCIG 35-6. Titans coach Brian Case talked about this Friday's game.
6: Ridgeview is a really good football team. They're coming off a loss against another really good football team in OABCIG, who is traditionally really strong. You know, we know that they're going to be well coached. We know that they're going to be hungry for a victory. But at the same time, our kids are coming off of a nice win over there at Earlham. And hopefully we're coming in with a little bit of confidence as well. So we know we're going to have our hands full with these guys, but we're really looking forward to the challenge.
4: 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Tonight's local schedule, Fort Dodge Volleyball home against Ottumwa starting at 5 p.m. St. Edmund Volleyball entertains Clarion Goldfield Dows at 7 o'clock. South Central Calhoun Volleyball at GTRA getting underway at 6:45. Iowa Hawkeye Volleyball is at Mississippi State at 7 o'clock. Iowa State Volleyball at the University of California, Santa Barbara at 8 p.m. And I'm Joe Jaden with the Connoisseur Media Sports Update.
7: It's time to take a look at those markets again. Over on the Chicago Board of Trade, September corn is down 12 at 5.06¾. December down 4.5 at 5.39. March down 4.5 at 5.53¾. September soybeans are down 6.5 at 12.95¼. However, November is up 4.5 at 13.14¾. January is up 4.5 as well at 13.29½. September wheat is down 26¼ at 728¼. March is down 23½ at 767¼. Over on that mercantile, October live cattle up 450 at 214.72. December up 490 at 216.87. February up 445 at 218.45. September feeders up 692 at 325.90. October up 687 at 321.25. October lean hogs are down 20 at 83.57. December down 20 as well at 74.12. And February down 15 at 76.72. And now taking a look at the ag weather outlook for the Midwest. A front remains across the northern end of the region and continues to be active for the rest of the week. It should drop south through the region this weekend with some showers across the east. Another front is likely to settle across northern areas, with another system developing along it to produce more rain next week. South of these fronts, temperatures will remain quite warm, stressing the remaining immature corn and soybean crops, but pushing other areas further into maturity. Northern areas could see some beneficial precipitation, but it is getting a bit too late to have too much of a positive impact on yields as we get deeper into the month of September. Closer to home in Fort Dodge, it is currently rainy, lightly breezy, and 74 degrees. Keeping an eye on the ag news, markets, and weather so you don't have to, I'm Helena McNamee.
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9: Continue at the mid-session with some lower grains and oil seeds, but higher livestock. You're listening to the American Ag Network. I'm Susan Littlefield as we broadcast at the final day of Farm Progress. Well, combined weekly export sales for corn came in within expectations. USDA reported net cancellations of 829,600 metric tons for 25-26, the marketing year that just ended. But for 26-27, they are looking to set new sales of 1.986 million metric tons. Weekly export sales strong as expected for soybeans. They reported 26-27 sales at 1.948 million metric tons and not a net cancellation, that is, of 94.2 metric tons for the marketing year that just ended. Meanwhile, the buying spree for China continues. USDA reported the sale of 192,000 metric tons to China this morning. That's the fifth straight day in a row where we've seen that flash sale reported. We'll look at numbers in a moment on the American Ag Network.
10: Do you hear that? And that? 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
9: Number 744 and three quarters, down 29 and a quarter. Kansas City just 806 and a quarter, down 28, as Minneapolis, December 759, down 23. October live cattle 214.92, up 475. December 217.05, up 502. September feeders 326.40, up 742. October 322.07, up 770. October lean hogs 27 higher, 84.05. December 74.67, up 35. Class 3 milk has September 16.22, down 11. October down 16, 16.43. 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

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And here comes George Strait. If you can, tell me something bad about Tulsa.

0: 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George Strait there, Paul Jackson here with a reminder that the second Sunday supper at Lehigh Methodist Church is coming up on September 13th, 5 until 7. 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

0: 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John Paul Jackson presenting John Michael Montgomery, home to you. Jailhouse Rock from Elvis, and one of the most unlikely duets of all time that did very, very well, to All the Girls I've Loved Before. 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

0: music back to back. Porter Wagoner, Eat, Drink, and Be Merry, and Tomorrow You'll Cry. 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

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Tammy Wynette, Till I Can Make It On My Own. 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Paul Jackson, your music host during the Power Lunch program with Farm Director Helena McNamee and all of the members of the American Ag Network team. Here's Lee Greenwood as we head that way.

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3: Tens of thousands of customers still without power in southeastern Texas due to rains and other issues related to Tropical Storm Edward.
4: Utility companies such as Entergy and others are working to restore electric service in coastal Texas struck by what was Tropical Storm Edward earlier this week. Impacts are even affecting Houston, where certain school districts are working with delayed start days or are outright closed. Edward is now a remnant low-pressure system, but still has the capability of intense rains and flash flooding. Shelters are still open, including in areas northeast of Houston plagued by flooding. Evan Brown, Fox News.
3: Gloria Steinem is being remembered for a lifetime of activism, advocating for feminist causes. Her foundation confirming she died yesterday at her home in New York City, surrounded by some of the many who loved her. Gloria Steinem was 92 and also a journalist who co-founded Ms. Magazine, honored for her civil rights work with a Presidential Medal of Freedom in 2013. A speech is scrapped for a controversial ex-Senate candidate in Maine.
5: It would have been Graham Plattner's first major appearance since ending his Senate campaign, but the former Democratic nominee will no longer be speaking at a Labor Day rally in Ellsworth, Maine. The oyster farmer and combat veteran ended his campaign in July amid sex assault allegations from an ex, as well as accusations from other women. Now the ex and a woman who's accused him of domestic abuse has urged organizers not to let him take the stage. Plattner denies the allegations but acknowledges some of the relationships occurred during the, quote, darkest time of his life before he received therapy. Rally organizers say he'll instead lead a veterans march after the rally. Lillian Wu, Fox News.
3: Oil prices are higher, but so are stocks. The Dow's up 591 points. The S&P and the NASDAQ also up more than 1%. I'm Lisa Brady, Fox News.
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7: It's time to take a look at those markets again. Overall, on the Chicago Board of Trade, September corn is down 3.75 at 5.15. December down 4.5 at 5.39. March down 4.25 at 5.54. September soybeans down 1.5 at 13.25. November up 4.5 at 13.14¾. January up 4¾ at 13.29¾. September wheat is down 26¼ at 7.28½. March down 26¼ at 7.64½. Over on the mercantile, October live cattle up 457 at 214.75. December up 477 at 216.80. February up 450 at 218.50. September feeder cattle up 725 at 326.22. October up 747 at 321.85. October lean hogs down 35 at 83.42. December down 50 at 73.82. And now taking a look at the ag weather outlook for the Midwest. A front remains across the northern end of the region and continues to be active for the rest of the week. It should drop south through the region this weekend with some showers across the east. Another front is likely to settle across northern areas with another system developing along it to produce more rain next week. South of these fronts, temperatures will be quite warm, stressing the remaining immature corn and soybean crops, but pushing other areas further into maturity. Northern areas could see some beneficial precipitation, but it is a bit too late to have too much of a positive impact on yields as we get deeper into the month of September.

0: Closer to home in Fort Dodge, it is raining, moderately breezy, and 75 degrees. Keeping an eye on the ag news, markets, and weather so you don't have to. I'm Helena McNamee, KWMT.
1: We've got some markets reacting to one president's comment, but this time out of Russia. You're listening to the American Ag Network. I'm Susan Littlefield. Arlen Suderman joins us with StoneX on this mid-session as we take a look at what you're seeing. President Putin made a comment that maybe there'd be some sort of agreement instantaneously at 3 o'clock Central Time this morning. We got a market reaction.
2: Yeah, we certainly did, a sell-off, and that just shows the impact of the algos as well as the overseas trade that was open and awake at that hour of the night. There's such a war premium that's built these prices. You look at it, we had seen corn, December corn up over 90 cents over a three-week period of time, wheat up $1.50 over a three-week period of time, soybeans I think it was better than $1.30 over a three-week period of time. A lot of war premium built in there. Now soybeans, there's also a demand story, both domestic and export. We have a strong biofuel program that was really reinforced at the beginning of this week. China buying soybeans on almost a daily basis. So while the algos originally sold across the board on Putin even mentioning the word peace, everything got sold. Soybeans have come back with a strong soy meal export sale and with the fact that we still have strong domestic and export demand for whole soybeans as well. Wheat and corn are well off their lows. I think there's a little bit of a realization here that, hey, he may have said something about peace, but we're a long ways away from peace in all likelihood. We got to remember that there's an election coming up later this month in Russia, if you want to call it an election. He's a politician. He's got to say what goes at home. And he was speaking to a group in Far East Russia. He had to make it look like he was interested in peace, even though his actions say the opposite. I think the market's starting to figure that out. That said, these markets are overbought, needed a correction, had started to correct the previous day, and so we were worried that we would get that correction ahead of the USDA report next week anyway, and this gave it an excuse to do so.
1: Exploding cattle. I like that we're getting a little bit of green action going on the screen today. Obviously, they're watching what's happening in the grain complex as well.
2: Yeah, exactly right. Well, the market's worried about weaker than expected consumer demand, increased supplies of beef coming in because President Trump's program to reduce tariffs on 300,000 metric tons of Brazilian beef. Yeah, we see cheaper corn prices, and away goes the market. Feeder cattle market has been up $7 to $8.
1: That's Arlen Suderman, listening to the American Ag Network.
0: I'm Helena McNamee, and it's time for your Connoisseur Media Ag Update. The Farm Progress Show, which is the largest outdoor farm show in the United States, is taking place right here in Iowa this year. The show features 3 days of the latest innovations in agriculture, demonstrations, and conversations with industry leaders. This year, the United States Secretary of Agriculture, Brooke Rollins, held a special conference to announce a new data modernization plan that the USDA will be implementing.
3: A couple of quick things. I mentioned the big announcement on modernizing the data reporting experience, improving mobile survey access, exploring opportunities to use pre-filled information, enhancing acreage and yield estimation, using satellite imagery, geospatial tools, crop models, and more, integrating data and technology platforms, modernizing the infrastructure. Sam has been leading on that, as well as our whole team, expanding secure data sharing capabilities, and of course, using artificial intelligence responsibly as we continue to do the best that we possibly can for our producers in this country. And of course, protecting privacy along the way. This of course builds on our One Farmer, One File effort that has been unprecedented in moving out payments and in moving registrations in a matter of days, 50,000 rather than a matter of months. So very proud of that.
0: Additionally, Mike Naig, the Iowa Secretary of Agriculture, made a few announcements of his own.
4: As a result of the legislative action this year, the Farm to Faucet Funding Initiative, we launched an enhanced cover crop cost share opportunity in the greater Des Moines watershed. And that's the 22 counties that are north of the Central Iowa Waterworks, watershed or intakes. And we offered an enhanced cover crop cost share of $25 per acre and then lifted our normal cap of 160 acres to 500 acres. And we've seen tremendous interest in that. So to date, this is the update. Idols has, we have had a record enrollment in cover crop cost share applications this year. That number, as we sit here today in 2026, is $28 million has been requested or applied for in terms of cost share. That number last year was $18 million. So we're already $10 million ahead of last year. So we're definitely well into record-setting territory. When we look beyond that, the Greater Des Moines Watershed, plus looking at statewide, we have now for the first time enrolled 1 million acres in our cover crop cost share program in the state of Iowa. And again, that's up from last year. It was 700,000 acres. And we're not done yet. That's the other announcement today, if you will, is that farmers and landowners still have until September 9th to apply for cost share for cover crops. So we have been able to secure some additional funding through the support of both using our resources that the legislature has allocated, but also the governor has allocated some of the remaining ARPA federal dollars to this initiative because we have seen such strong demand. So that's our announcement today, is that we are continuing enrollment, but we are setting records for adoption at this point.
0: And while at the show, I also took the opportunity to speak with a few industry leaders from Terrain Ag and Koch Agronomic Services. First, Mark Rosenbaum, an agricultural economist with Terrain, talked about a report that they will be releasing soon to give an insight into how artificial intelligence is being adopted on farming operations.
5: Yeah, so the results that we found out of the survey, and we looked at this using the 2026 Bushel State of the Farm Survey, which kind of is a snapshot at the beginning of 2026. And probably the biggest takeaway here is it's kind of started with what I would characterize as like office-associated tasks. So things like document drafting, email drafting, document comparisons, text-based searches where more than just the keyword matters, such as context or summaries and things like that. But a lot of that's driven by, this adoption started with a lot of the, chatbot-style models. You think your Google Geminis, your Microsoft Copilots, your ChatGPTs, and some of the smaller ones also show up in there, and less on the ag-specific tools at the moment. We're 9 months into 2026 now, so we've seen some announcements of AI getting integrated into some of the ag tools. And so it'll be interesting to look forward in 2027 again to see how that adoption's changed, both from the ag specific, but also in general also.
0: Then Cody Hornaday with Koch Agronomic Services talked with me about a few of the products that they are showcasing this year. The main one being highlighted was ProDivate.
6: So ProDivate is really a talc graphite upgrade, basically. So a lot of growers are utilizing some type of talc graphite, some kind of seed lubricant to help it flow through the planter. And this is really an upgrade in that we provide that same type of lubrication flowability from a talc graphite, but we also provide some nutritionals in conjunction with that. And so we know that those early season nutrients are critical for those young seedlings. And so we see a few different things from that product. Right out of the gate, we see a more consistent and early emergence from crops treated with ProDivate. But then we also see a 4 bushel per acre advantage at harvest. And, really a lot of that comes back to what it's doing early in the season, right? It's providing that early season emergence. It's getting the crop out of the ground faster and more even. Therefore, it's got a better start, and that's where that 4 bushel per acre advantage really comes from.
0: With this Connoisseur Media Ag Update from this year's Farm Progress Show in Boone, Iowa, I'm Helena McNamee.
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7: A corn and soybean farmer had done business with a grain dealer for years. A dispute eventually arose over 12 credit sale grain contracts, an open account, and finance charges. The farmer challenged the validity of the contracts and argued that the grain company was not entitled to collect the finance charges. The court rejected his arguments and affirmed the lower court's judgment against him. The court found that the contracts were not invalidated by the state's grain laws, that the Uniform Commercial Code applied, and that there was substantial evidence supporting the grain company's position. The court also upheld the finance charges because the company had provided the required notice. But there's another important lesson here. Credibility matters. The trial court found the farmer's testimony not credible, including his claim that some documents had been forged. The appellate court deferred to those factual findings. For farmers, the lesson is simple. Keep your grain contracts, invoices, communications, and payment records. And don't assume that an informal understanding will protect you when a dispute arises. This has been the Agricultural Law and Tax Report. I'm Roger McCohen.
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3: I'm Jerry Willis, and this is the Fox Business Report.
4: Stocks are higher, helped by moderating yields on U.S. Treasuries, which impact interest rates for borrowers. NVIDIA shares are up about 1%, expanding its artificial intelligence business. The AI chipmaker is buying AI startup Hugging Face for about $13 billion. Software company Snowflake shares are up 21% after it reported an upbeat quarter boosted by demand for its artificial intelligence products. Tech companies Broadcom and HPE also reported very strong earnings. Though Wall Street was hoping for an even more optimistic outlook, both Broadcom and HPE shares are lower. New claims for unemployment benefits rose slightly last week, up 2,000 to 206,000. That's your Fox Business Report. I'm Ginny Cosolda. Invested in you.
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7: 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Even as early settlers were clearing land to build homesteads and fields to plant crops, the new government saw the need to manage the forest. Forest management dates back to 1876 when Congress created an office within the Department of Agriculture to assess the quality and conditions of the forests. In 1881, the Division of Forestry was expanded into USDA. And 10 years later, Congress passed the Forest Reserve Act, which gave the president the authority to designate public land in the West into forest reserves. That's today's American Agriculture History Minute. I'm Mark Oppel.
8: 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I'm your host, Jesse Allen. Final day of the Farm Progress Show happening today in Boone, Iowa. Coming up tomorrow, we'll start sharing conversations from the 2026 Farm Progress Show right here on American Ag Today. Well, data centers are a polarizing topic in much of rural America. Mackenzie Boyce, an assistant professor of agricultural economics at Oklahoma State University, talked about why data centers are such a big topic of conversation.
9: I think for a number of reasons, but as we see data center development or the demand for data center development increasing across the country, that these data centers need additional places to locate. And in a lot of rural areas, there's obviously land available and it can often be available at relatively lower costs. So I think that's one of the main reasons we're seeing more attention of data centers in rural areas.
8: The centers can bring benefits and challenges to rural America.
9: I think there are a lot of different potential economic benefits as well as potential limitations or pitfalls of data centers locating in rural communities or any community. Unfortunately, there's not a clear set of benefits and limitations. I think that any of the economic considerations of data centers can be either a benefit or a limitation or drawback depending on how it plays out in that community. But some of the main economic considerations will be revenue, employment, infrastructure, and opportunity costs. So we can think of data centers generating potentially jobs in communities at maybe higher wages, as well as additional revenue coming through to that community through sales tax revenue, property taxes, payment in lieu of tax agreements. And we also know that these data centers are investing in a lot of infrastructure,

0: Each community needs to evaluate the potential benefits and challenges.
1: While evaluating data centers and deciding whether it is a benefit or drawback to the community, especially in rural areas, we can think about what other types of developments they may be foregoing in order to say yes to that data center. But whether it's a benefit or a pitfall across all of these different economic considerations will really depend on the specifics of the project, as well as some of the negotiations that the host community is able to work out.
0: And there are things community leaders should consider when discussing the pros and cons of a data center.
1: OSU Extension fortunately has a nice fact sheet out right now looking at a lot of the different considerations. I think about 130 different questions that might be considered or reflected upon when evaluating these proposals, ranging from water and energy considerations to some of the economic and community impact considerations. But I think there's a lot of different questions that could be considered by communities evaluating or considering data center proposals. But I think it's important that communities consider both or ask both what is the benefit and really outline and make sure that they have a clear understanding of what the potential benefit is in terms of what is the community getting out of this project, as well as asking what is the community maybe losing out on as a result of this project, and really make sure that they have a firm grasp on both the potential benefits as well as the potential limitations. And it really needs to be a balanced discussion and making sure that communities are really aware of how the project could impact them on both sides.
0: Again, that's Mackenzie Boyce of Oklahoma State University. Well, Nigeria is now open to U.S. beef and pork muscle cuts. As U.S. Meat Export Federation Africa Representative Matt Copeland explains, before the market access expansion facilitated by the USDA Foreign Agricultural Service, exports to Nigeria had been limited to a few processed items.
2: In 2025, we were fortunate to lead a roundtable discussion that was organized and arranged by FAS Lagos. They facilitated us speaking to the Ministry of the Presidency, Ministry of Livestock, and Ministry of Trade. And we could explain that the U.S. offers this unmatched quality and at the same time, sustainable, incredible source of safe production. And that's a challenge sometimes in African supply chain. So I just can't thank USDA FAS enough. They did give us the absolute best chance with giving us the right audiences as well as just meeting the right people.
0: Now, while developing this brand new market will be challenging, the quality of U.S. beef and pork is generating significant interest.
2: The high-end restaurants, the high-end hotels, some of the key distributors, they've already made a lot of noise about how they want to be in first with some of these products. They want to be known as kind of the USDA prime on-sellers in that market, etc. And so I don't think they can wait to get their hands on some USDA prime steaks in the market, as an example, some of our top pork items as well. And then I think where this really comes into its own is off the local supplier, they haven't been able to invest a huge amount in processing and further processing. And so with the added access to better and more reliable supply chains from all around the world, you will find the quality of production go up within the Nigerian meat economy as well for their consumers.
0: And Nigeria has the world's sixth largest population of more than 240 million and is Africa's third largest economy. For more, please visit usmef.org. Water levels on the Mississippi River have been low since 2022, restricting barge traffic and bottlenecking trade on one of the busiest navigation channels in the country. Current water levels are lower than they have been in many of the past 5 years. Mike Steenhook, executive director of the Soy Transportation Coalition, says recent precipitation may provide some relief, but how much?
3: A lot of the Midwest recently has received a pretty substantial amount of rainfall over the last, week or two. You're seeing water levels elevate as a result of that. The question moving forward is, will that just be kind of a temporary blip and then we'll just be kind of back down to where we were? And so that's something that we're going to continue to monitor.
0: Steenhook says the next few months are the critical time of the year for ag traffic on the Mississippi. And again, there is concern.
3: October, November, December, that's kind of game time when it comes to U.S. soybean and grain exports, particularly on the river. And so you want to have that river with sufficient amount of water in it so that barge transportation won't be encumbered. So, again, something we're going to be monitoring as the weeks proceed.
0: And Steenhook adds that enhanced dredging of the river is an expensive option, but one which may have to be considered if these kinds of low water events

0: persist. And finally, Michigan farmers and agricultural leaders are urging continued access to Canadian and Mexican markets as the U.S. attempts to renegotiate the U.S.-Mexico-Canada agreement. Congressman Tom Barrett joined producers in early August at a roundtable hosted by Farmers for Free Trade and the Michigan Agribusiness Association at AgriLiquid in St. John's. Farmers from across the state discussed how trade with Canada and Mexico affects marketing decisions, input costs, farm profitability, and long-term investments. They also emphasized the importance of maintaining reliable market access for the next generation of farmers. Barrett said competitive access to the two markets gives producers the certainty they need to keep growing food and raising livestock. Barrett added, quote, that goal and leveling the playing field must remain a top priority as the Trump administration renegotiates the USMCA, end quote. With that, we're out of time here on American Ag Today. Coming up tomorrow, we'll start our conversations from the Farm Progress Show. For now, though, thanks for joining us for this episode of American Ag Today. I'm Jesse Allen. Have a great rest of your day.
1: It's amazing the amount of products you can get from a single soybean. You're listening to the American Ag Network. I'm Susan Littlefield with the news of agriculture. During this year's Farm Progress, I sat down with United Soybean member Patrick Iverson. He's from the state of New Jersey, as he talked about the exciting things that continue to evolve with that soybean.
2: Goodyear tires, one of the big ones that we're doing right now. They want to put petroleum pretty much out of it here in the near future, and it's going to be down to soybean oil. Another one is the firefighting foam. We got a PFAS forever chemical, free firefighting foam. And one of the things I like about the firefighting foam is it's using the meal side. So we have all these projects with oil, and we know the biofuels boom that's coming. All right. 35 years ago, when we started to check off, it was all meal because it was, you know, 97% of it goes into animal ag. Well, what do we do with all this oil? Now we got all the oil because of the biofuels boom and the crush. Now what do we do with all the meal? So, you know, these are problems that we work out through USB and through these types of projects that we fund. They actually have, you all have fire extinguishers on the combines.
1: Yep.
2: They got little bottles now that you can put in your fire extinguisher that's on the combine and put your fire out before it gets out of hand, then the fire company has to come there.
1: Right.
2: So, I mean, it's been a win-win going down that. We did some demos in New Jersey with it, and the product is unreal. And the best part, too, for firefighters, where you don't have somebody watching it for a startup again, once this stuff's on it, it doesn't want to relight. I mean, the demo we did trying to put a road flare back into gas and diesel fuel, it wouldn't relight after we put it out. So, I mean, it's amazing.
1: We'll hear more from Patrick Iverson in just a moment. This is the American Ag Network.
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1: Continue today hearing from United Soybean Board member Patrick Iverson from the state of New Jersey as he talked about things he's discussing with folks during Farm Progress about the soybean.
2: The amazing soybean. That's how I put it. I mean, it is phenomenal. And same thing, anything that's petroleum-based, I got an answer for. It's soybean. We can do it.
1: Yeah. What do you like about being on the United Soybean Board?
2: I think some of the places I get to travel and meet other people, I think as farmers, we kind of get locked into our own regions and really doesn't, you know, we don't realize what other people are doing. We all have the same outlook, but in different ways. So, and the people that are on this board, amazing people. You have the best of the best serving on this board. And I think it's just been a phenomenal.

0: officially entered the new marketing year. You're listening to the American Ag Network. I'm Susan Littlefield. Good afternoon. We're looking at the fall crops. This morning's export sales report reflected the transition. Weekly old crop, now 25-26 sales, saw net cancellations of 32.7 million bushels of corn and 3.5 million bushels of soybeans, though large 26-27 sales of 78.2 million bushels of corn and 71.6 million bushels of beans. And that allowed the combined totals for both crops to fall within the range of expectations. And that brings some cumulative corn and bean export sales through August 27th to 3.422 billion bushels and 1.538 billion bushels, respectively, both above that current target from the USDA. The place of cumulative 26-27 soybean sales should continue to remain a focus, with the current 598 million bushels representing more than double last year's pace. This is the American Ag Network.
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0: Chicago wheat for December, 748, down 26. Kansas City, December, 813, down 21 and a quarter. Minneapolis, December, dropped 17 and a quarter, 764. October live cattle, 440 higher, 214.57. December, 216.47, up 445. September feeders, 325.65, up 667. October, 321.30, up 692. October lean hogs, down 30, 83.47. December, 73.85, down 47. Class 3 milk for September, 16.34, up 1. October, up 7, 16.66. That's the markets. 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

0: daughter.
1: Loretta Lynn's signature song that made it to number one in 1970 on the country charts, Coal Miner's Daughter. True Country, AM 540, KWMT. Paul Jackson here. So good to have you along on this Thursday afternoon as we bring on Ronnie Millsap.

0: vice president takes the podium. I'm Lisa Brady, Fox News. For today, at least, Vice President J.D. Vance leading the first White House press briefing since July after the departure of Press Secretary Karoline Leavitt.
1: Before I came out here, I was talking with the president in the Oval Office, and he said, be careful. I want you to do well, but if you do too well, I might make you the press secretary. So I've got to screw up a little bit because I'm busy enough as it is.
0: One of the first questions moments ago about affordability ahead of the midterm elections.
1: If you think that inflation is a problem, if you think affordability is a problem, number one, we're doing everything that we can to bring down prices. But what do the Democrats say? They say that they want to undo taxes. They want to increase taxes on Social Security and TIPS.
0: Highlighting pledges to undo Republican tax cuts, Democrats argue the president's agenda is not working. A federal court in Boston hearing arguments on the Trump executive order for new restrictions on mail-in voting.
2: The Postal Service's responsibility is to deliver ballots, not determine who may vote.
0: Tamika Simmons is general counsel for a sorority, Delta Sigma Theta, one of the plaintiffs in multiple lawsuits challenging the order as unconstitutional. The president has argued changes are needed for election security. A federal judge has temporarily blocked the Postal Service from enforcing new rules as time runs out for changes ahead of the midterms. So far today, no notes from the jury after telling the judge a second time they're still deadlocked at the trial of Lindsey Clancy, charged with murdering her three young children in Massachusetts and using an insanity defense. It's day six of deliberations.
3: Yesterday, the judge gave the Tui Rodriguez or dynamite charge, the final instruction urging jurors to reconsider their positions one more time. If they come back deadlocked again, the judge can't force more deliberations, opening the door to a mistrial.
0: Fox's Brian Yenes at the courthouse in Plymouth, where the defense attorney tells reporters he's ready if a mistrial leads to a new trial. 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
0: High-tech manufacturers, eight universities, and the federal government teaming up to form the Foundry School, meant to upskill the American workforce in the semiconductor, defense, and energy sectors, and beyond.
7: Manufacturers, including those from South Korea, Japan, and India, will participate along with U.S. manufacturers. Stanford is coming up with the curriculum, and sessions will be held there and at seven other participating universities to train people on everything from factory design, assembly line engineering, industrial automation, defense production, and more. Secretary of State Marco Rubio said the U.S. made a huge mistake when we stopped building things.
8: We woke up to the reality just a few years ago that we are suddenly, as a nation, dangerously dependent on other nations for all sorts of things that we need.
7: A State Department release says American advanced manufacturers will need nearly 4 million workers by the year 2033. Jessica Rosenthal, Fox News.
0: A North Carolina community in mourning along with the family of a middle school football player.
9: A heartbroken family in Greensboro, North Carolina remembers their 13-year-old Caden as a picture of health. When he started football practice at Northwest Guilford Middle School, he'd just run a lap at the beginning of practice Friday when he went into cardiac arrest and died 3 days later. Caden Sorrell has a twin brother, one of five siblings. His big sister Vanessa calls him an angel from heaven, brilliant, sweet, smart, kind, who made everybody around him feel loved. The Sorrell family GoFundMe is supporting medical testing for his siblings to see if they have an underlying genetic condition that also caused Caden's sudden death, which was 1 in 100,000 chance.
0: Fox's Therese Crowley. Mortgage rates hitting their highest level in more than a year, topping 6.7% in the Freddie Mac average for a 30-year fixed rate. But Wall Street's rallying, the Dow's up 578 points. I'm Lisa Brady. This is Fox News.
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11: It's time to take a look at those markets again. Over on the Chicago Board of Trade, September corn is down 3.5 at 5.15 1/4. December down 2 3/4 at 5.40 1/2. March down 2 3/4 at 5.55 1/2. September soybeans down 1.5 at 13 1/4. November up 5 at 13.15 1/4. January up 5 3/4 at 13.30 3/4. September wheat down 26 1/4 at 7.28 1/2. March down 23 at 7.67 3/4. Over on the mercantile, October live cattle up 4.27 at 2.14.45. December up 4.37 at 2.16.40. February up 4.05 at 2.18.05. September feeders up 6.57 at 3.25.55. October up 6.65 at 3.20.92. October lean hogs down 22 at 83.55. December down 40 at 73.92. And now taking a look over at the ag weather outlook for the Midwest. A front remains across the northern end of the region and continues to be active for the rest of the week. It should drop south through the region this weekend with some showers across the east. Another front is likely to settle across northern areas with another system developing along it to produce more rain next week. South of these fronts, temperatures will be quite warm, stressing the remaining immature corn and soybean crops, but pushing other areas further into maturity. Northern areas could see some beneficial precipitation, but it is getting a bit too late to have too much of a positive impact on yields as we get deeper into the month of September. Closer to home in Fort Dodge, it's currently raining, moderately breezy, and 76 degrees. Keeping an eye on the ag news, markets, and weather so you don't have to, I'm Helena McNamee, KWMT.
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true country. AM 540 KWMT. Yeah, get out there. Touch a hand. Make a friend. A lot of folks doing that today at the final day of the Farm Progress Show in Boone, Iowa. Here's Terry Clark as the music continues. Poor, poor, pitiful me.

0: Senator Jerry Moran and Nebraska Representative Adrian Smith leading over 50 colleagues in urging expanded markets for U.S. cattle producers. You're listening to the American Ag Network. I'm Susan Littlefield with the News of Agriculture. Earlier today, I had the opportunity to talk with Congressman Smith, who happens to chair the House Ways and Means Subcommittee on Trade, to talk about their urging of the president to prioritize policies to expand trade market access for the American cattle producer.
1: Well, thank you. Nebraska's ranchers, producers in general, continue to recover from the wildfires, obviously historic in size and nature. That wasn't that long ago. And so we still have ongoing drought. Producers need certainty and government announcements that get in the way of that make it even more difficult, more challenging. And so, our 75-year low inventory it hovers, and so long-term marketing decisions are needing to be made by producers. We want to make those decisions easier, not more difficult.
0: So having said that, and the constant, we're getting lots of announcements this week, but no real meat to these announcements, I think leaves these cattlemen and women in limbo, not knowing what's going to happen.
1: Right. Well, it can be viewed so many different ways, but fact of the matter is various announcements, statements, data, other things either add to certainty or take away from it. We need to pursue actions and statements that add to certainty. Like I said, it's challenging enough amidst a drought and wildfires. Let's not make it worse.
0: When we come back, we'll hear more from Congressman Adrian Smith as he talks more about what they're hearing from cattlemen across the nation. You're listening to the American Ag Network.
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3: 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Service may adversely affect the individual's credit. Non-payment of debts may lead to additional finance charges or collection activity, including legal action. Actual interest rates, length of program, and monthly payment reductions will vary by consumer and creditor. 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Not a loan company. We do not lend money.
1: Be helpful, so producer feedback. I always appreciate hearing from producers themselves, and I seek that all the time as I travel the district. And I'll be at the state fair this week. I look forward to seeing producers there, hearing from them. And overall, we want to let the market work. I've heard from the White House. Yes, I think they've been hearing a lot on me and my colleagues as well. We want to work together with the administration to deliver the certainty ultimately for producers, because that will help consumers too.
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sleep, but I was up real early, wondering when I'd get my release. Later on, we got more hot bologna, eggs and gravy, and by now I wasn't quite

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Well, next morning that old judge took every nickel that I had, and he said, son, let this teach you not to race. The jailer's wife was smiling from the window as I left,

0: One of country music's storytellers, Tom T. Hall, and a week in a county jail. 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You can read about 11 fun places to go in Iowa for the Labor Day weekend if you haven't already made your plans, plus other articles and even that special interview that I did. You're welcome to give me a follow and keep up on what's going on the Paul Jackson program after the break. Don't go to strangers from T. Graham Brown.
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5: Continues to jump this afternoon. 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Good afternoon. I'm Susan Littlefield as we broadcast on this final day of Farm Progress. Cattle contracts pushed a bullish rally on the day as the markets were trading anywhere from $3 to $4 higher. Tough to pinpoint where the market's explosion burst is supported, stemming from a box beef price that's lower this morning. And it's actually encouraging to see some light cash cattle trade that also is taking place in the north. Now we are looking at that light trade noted in yesterday, 345 in the north, which is steady with last week's weighted average. Box beef prices down, choice 148, selects down 258. Well, unfortunately, the bullish push that's helping drive the cattle contracts higher hasn't trickled over into the hog complex, as the market is now moving into some negativity. More than anything, it's likely the market's resistance to holding the lean hog complex from trading any higher as traders desire to see greater fundamental support. This is the American Ag Network.
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5: 748 down 26. Kansas City, December 813 down 21 and a quarter. Minneapolis, December dropped 17 and a quarter, 764. October live cattle 440 higher, 214.57. December 216.47 up 445. September feeders 325.65 up 667. October 321.30 up 692. October lean hogs down 30, 83.47. December 73, 85, down 47. Class 3 milk for September 16.34, up 1. October up 7, 16.66. That's the markets. 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

0: Big, big hit for Sammy Smith in 1970. Help Me Make It Through the Night was a number one country song and made it to number 8 on the Hot 100 chart. Crossover hit. One of the events here in our area that didn't make it into that article of 11 places you can go for free during the Labor Day holiday, but maybe it should have been, is the 18th annual Rockin' Picnic on Saturday and Sunday, Lower Sheldon Park in Humboldt. 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A Cajun Boil for a free will donation starting at 5 Saturday. 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
2: The question is, with these breaks that we see, what do we need to do? That's what we're going to start in this afternoon's conversation. You're listening to the American Ag Network. I'm Susan Littlefield as we broadcast on the final day from Farm Progress. Darren Fry joins us today with Water Street. So let's talk about that. What do we need to know as we look at what happens in every single break that's going down?
3: Well, these breaks are caused by headlines. You know, Putin overnight talked about, hey, I'm open to talking about some type of a peace deal here and getting these grain corridors open back up. But I really don't think that's going to happen. It's almost like, hey, if you know you're going to announce that, maybe you could be short the market and maybe you need to buy some wheat on a break. But it doesn't seem like anything stays for long. You know, we've had wheat down a lot today, like 45 cents. And we are 20 cents off the lows in wheat. We're 15 to 18 cents off the low in corn.
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3: Yeah, I sure would be. I'd recommend that. You know, we have our corn locked in for our livestock producers actually out through next fall, and we have our meal also booked out through last fall, and those prices are lower than where we are today. And I'm bullish on energy prices, fertilizer prices, grain prices. That doesn't mean I'm not selling. It just means I think we got upside here. And I think a lot of us are too bearish on the farm side, and the end users haven't covered it up. So as an end user, as a livestock feeder, I'd be booking, you know, 60 days, 90 days, or even longer, because I do think you'll pay higher prices down the road as we continue to see this inflationary trade take place.
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0: 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Tracy Byrd with Holdin' Heaven and Waylon Jennings before that. Walk On Out of My Mind. Make sure you don't walk on anywhere, but stay right there because Dale Eicher is going to be here to be your host from 2 to 7 this afternoon.
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Country, AM 540 KWMT. Tim McGraw thinking about my next 30 years. And before that, Red Atkins, Don't Get Me Started. I'm just about finished. Paul Jackson, I'll see you again tomorrow just after 10 o'clock.

Here's George. All my exes live in Texas. Hi, everyone. I'm Dale in with the music. True Country 540 KWMT. I've got the Judds for you. All the news coming up next. I'll be back with more music on the PM show.

0: December down 2.75 at 5.40¾. March down 2.25 at 5.56. September soybeans up 4.5 at 13.06¼. November up 6 at 13.16¼. January up 6.5 at 13.31½. September wheat down 18¾ at 7.36. March down 20¾ at 7.70. And now taking a look over at the livestock side of things, the live cattle contracts had a bullish rally on Thursday. It was tough to kind of pinpoint where the market's explosive burst of support stemmed from as box beef prices started off the morning lower. On that mercantile, October live cattle closed up 4.12 at 2.14.30. December up 4.10 at 2.16.12, and February up 3.72 at 2.17.72. It really was to no one's surprise that upon seeing the live cattle contracts trading higher, the feeder cattle contracts did so as well, trading anywhere from $5 to $7 higher throughout the day. September feeders ended up closing out the day up $6.87 at $3.25.85, October up $6.72 at $3.21.10. Unfortunately, the bullish push that was helping drive the cattle contracts higher didn't really trickle over into the lean hog complex as its markets spent the day trading lower. More than likely, it was that the market's resistance was holding the lean hog complex from trading any higher as traders desire to see greater fundamental support before tackling that big of a technical barrier. October lean hogs closed down 32 at 83.45, December down 40 at 73.92, and February down 27 at 76.60. Again, this was a look at the closing markets for Thursday, September 3rd. As always, keeping an eye on the ag news, markets, and weather so you don't have to. I'm Helena McNamee, KWMT.
1: We continue talking with Darren Fry over at Water Street about locking in some feed prices for this fourth quarter.
2: Yeah, I sure would be. I'd recommend that. You know, we have our corn locked in for our livestock producers actually out through next fall, and we have our meal also booked out through last fall, and those prices are lower than where we are today. And I'm bullish on energy prices, fertilizer prices, grain prices. That doesn't mean I'm not selling. It just means, I think we got upside here. And I think a lot of us are too bearish on the farm side, and the end users haven't covered it up. So as an end user, as a livestock feeder, I'd be booking, you know, 60 days, 90 days, or even longer, because I do think you'll pay higher prices down the road as we continue to see this inflationary trade take place.
1: Our comments this afternoon, again, with Darren Fry over at Water Street. By the way, you can catch his full conversation with me at AmericanAgNetwork.com. 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
1: 101. Chicago wheat December 7.54¼ down 19¾. Kansas City December 8.15½ down 18¾. And Minneapolis December 7.65 down 16. October live cattle 2.14.30 up 4.12. December 2.16.12 up 4.10. September feeders at 3.25.85 up 6.87. October 3.21.10 up 6.72. October lean hogs 83.45 down 32. December 73.92 down 40. Looking at the class 3 milk for September, unchanged 1633.

0: Here's the AM 540 KWMT weatherology forecast. Highs around 92 this afternoon under sunny skies with a slight chance of rain showers. Winds out of the south 10 to 20 miles per hour. 73 tonight. Tomorrow, high of 94. Temps above average Saturday and Sunday with highs in the upper 80s to the low 90s. Slight chance of thunderstorms Sunday. From the Weatherology Weather Center, I'm staff meteorologist Laura Lockwood. Currently 79.
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Well, I love you more today than yesterday. Conway Twitty, True Country, KWNT. I'm Dale on duty. Let's go back. Well, first of all, let's do a couple of birthdays. All right, but birthdays on September 3rd, born on this date, 1933, Spalding, Nebraska, Tom Paul Glaser. Tom Paul, of course, the eldest of the Glaser brothers, along with Chuck and Jim. And they moved to Nashville. Marty Robbins invited him to move to Nashville, Tom Paul and the Glaser brothers, and they sang a backup with Marty for many years down there, including on some of Marty's hit records. Tom Paul had a big hit up by himself, on his own, back in 1975. Put Another Log on the Fire. I'll need to get that one out and play it for you. Born on this date, 1925, Waco, Texas, Henry William Thompson. We know him better as Hank Thompson. His career spanned seven decades. Saw him sell over 60 million records worldwide. He was a leader in the music industry. Had accomplishments such as one of the first music-based TV shows to be broadcast in color. He was the first artist to travel with his own sound and lighting systems, and the first country artist, to record a live album. Hank Thompson passed away back in November of 2007. Let's get back to music here on the show. Here's Freddie Hart.

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1: Here's the AM 540 KWMT weatherology forecast. Highs around 92 this afternoon under sunny skies with a slight chance of rain showers. Winds out of the south 10 to 20 miles per hour. 73 tonight. Tomorrow, I have 94. Temps above average Saturday and Sunday with highs in the upper 80s to the low 90s. Slight chance of thunderstorms Sunday. From the Weatherology Weather Center, I'm staff meteorologist Laura Lockwood. Currently 79.
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There you have the Bellamy Brothers, Howard and David, Sugar Daddy. I'm Dale. I want to say thanks to everybody that came out to be a part of a fun get-together last Friday evening at the Brushy Creek Recreation Area, Brushy Creek area just south and a little bit east of Fort Dodge. It's a beautiful facility. It's been being renovated, and they've been working on it now for a couple of years, but they just recently opened the South Equine Campground, the South Campground at Brushy Creek. North one is, they're still working on it and many other things, but they're upgrading the park in general. And John Weber and some of his friends got together,

Count Me In. Alabama band, born country. Count me in too, guys. Thank you. Deal on duty, and keep in mind the Midwest Old Threshers reunion is underway today down at Mount Pleasant, Iowa. It's a big, big event. A lot of folks come from all around for that. And the Old Threshers reunion, and they have a lot of live music entertainment there, grandstand-type entertainment, and just a lot of pickers and singers all around the reunion there. The campgrounds and all. Midwest Old Threshers reunion. It's running today through Sunday. The Keniston Family Band. Kenistons are playing there today. A couple of shows. Likewise on Friday and likewise on Saturday. They'll play another show on Sunday morning. Then they'll be in Woodward on Monday, Labor Day, for show and dance at the Lake Robbins Ballroom. Now, keep in mind that one will start at 4 o'clock. It's a holiday, and also at Lake Robbins, Monday, Labor Day, Keniston's 4 till 8 p.m. Coming back from the Mount Pleasant Old Threshers reunion. Back to music. Here's Shelley Wright.

those tall, tall trees. Alan Jackson, True Country, KWMT. Lots of things going on for the weekend, this weekend, the holiday weekend. That Old Threshers organization, a reunion over in Mount Pleasant, Iowa. Coming up tomorrow, Thursday, Jimmy Fortune will be appearing at the grandstand show at Mount Pleasant. Cooper Allen's going to be there on Friday, and let's see, Tyler Farr on Saturday, and on Sunday it will be Dylan Scott. Some of the stages at the Old Threshers Reunion, Mount Pleasant. Got a song for you here from Reba.

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1: It's time to take a look at the closing markets for September 3rd. For the second day in a row, crop futures fought off a bout of overnight bearishness to reverse well off of daily lows by the close. Soybeans led the way, with traders penciling in lighter yields as the end stages of growing season weather have been less than ideal for pod filling in many areas. Wheat fell hard on comments from Russia's President Putin expressing some optimism for an eventual peace in the Black Sea, though the market's recovery from lows suggests traders remain unconvinced. Meanwhile, energy markets floated on Thursday, with crude prices facing chart resistance near three-month highs, as the war in the Middle East has escalated once again this week with a series of attacks. Equities were firm along with treasuries as Fed Governor Waller said that he would favor holding rates steady if August inflation data supports this. In that sense, the August Consumer Price Index report is out next Friday, but the preferred gauge won't be published until September 30th after the next Federal Reserve meeting. Over on the Chicago Board of Trade, September corn closed down 3.5 at 5.15 1/4. December down 2 3/4 at 5.40 3/4. March down 2 1/4 at 5.56. September soybeans up 4.5 at 13.06 1/4. November up 6 at 13.16 1/4. January up 6.5 at 13.31 1/2. September wheat down 18 3/4 at 7.36. March down 20 3/4 at 7.70. And now taking a look over at the livestock side of things, the live cattle contracts had a bullish rally on Thursday. It was tough to kind of pinpoint where the market's explosive burst of support stemmed from, as box beef prices started off the morning lower. On that mercantile, October live cattle closed up 4.12 at 2.14.30. December up 4.10 at 2.16.12, and February up 3.72 at 2.17.72. It really was to no one's surprise that upon seeing the live cattle contracts trading higher, the feeder cattle contracts did so as well, trading anywhere from $5 to $7 higher throughout the day. September feeders ended up closing out the day up $6.87 at $3.25.85, October up $6.72 at $3.21.10. Unfortunately, the bullish push that was helping drive the cattle contracts higher didn't really trickle over into the lean hog complex, as its markets spent the day trading lower. More than likely, it was that the market's resistance was holding the lean hog complex from trading any higher, as traders desire to see greater fundamental support before tackling that big of a technical barrier. October lean hogs closed down 32 at 83.45, December down 40 at 73.92, and February down 27 at 76.60. Again, this was a look at the closing markets for Thursday, September 3rd. As always, keeping an eye on the ag news, markets, and weather so you don't have to. I'm Helena McNamee, KWMT.
2: Here's the AM 540 KWMT weatherology forecast. High of 81 this afternoon, under clear skies with a slight chance of thunderstorms. Winds out of the east around 5 miles per hour. Lows level off around 73 tonight, mainly clear skies. Highs around 94 tomorrow, mainly clear skies. Saturday with highs around 92. 87, slight chance for storms. Sunday. From the Weatherology Weather Center, I'm staff meteorologist Laura Lockwood. Currently, it's 83 degrees.
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0: It doesn't get any more classic country than that right there. Skeeter and BJ, the Davis sisters, True Country, KWMT. Speaking of the Midwest Old Threshers reunion, as I was a few minutes ago, keep in mind the Kennistons are among the many entertainers there. All through the show, they'll be playing a couple of shows today, two on Friday and two on Saturday, and one on Sunday morning. The Kennistons from out Nebraska way, then they'll be heading back toward home, and they'll be appearing at the Lake Robbins Ballroom on Labor Day. Now, that's a holiday, of course, and a little different hours. They're going to be playing that show and dance at Lake Robbins at 4 p.m., 4 till 8 on Monday, Labor Day. 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

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Right before that, Merle Haggard and Janie Fricke together. Well, I've got a song for you from Trace Adkins.

0: Well, this ain't no thinking thing. Trace Adkins, True Country 540, KWMT, brought along by Billboard Chart Book. Today, let's go back to the summer of 1996. Tim McGraw had the number one song, She Never Lets It Go to Her Heart. Tim McGraw, number one this time of the year, 1996, on the Billboard charts and on country radio.
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7: Here's the AM 540 KWMT weatherology forecast. High of 81 this afternoon under clear skies with a slight chance of thunderstorms. Winds out of the east around 5 miles per hour. Lows level off around 73 tonight, mainly clear skies. Highs around 94 tomorrow, mainly clear skies. Saturday with highs around 92. 87, slight chance for storms. Sunday. From the Weatherology Weather Center, I'm staff meteorologist Laura Lockwood. Currently, it's 83 degrees.
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0: having a good run of bad luck. There's Clint Black. Right before that, the Oak Ridge Boys, True Country, KWMT. Dale with a reminder. This weekend, it's the Dayton Rodeo. That's right. It's been going on since 1937. One of the great rodeos in the Midwest and the country, for that matter. One of the top five PRCA rodeos, medium-sized rodeos of the year. Now, it all kicks off on Friday, Saturday, and Sunday, and Monday, Labor Day. Evening shows, Friday, Saturday, Sunday at 7 p.m., 1 p.m., 1:30 p.m. show on Labor Day, Monday. The Dayton Rodeo, Central Iowa's pro rodeo experience. 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

Well, sometimes. Bill Anderson, Mary Lou Turner, True Country 540 KWMT. Bill Anderson celebrating 65 years as a member of the Grand Ole Opry back in July. Big celebration. Congratulations to Bill. And I keep track of my years in radio. I've mentioned that before by using Bill Anderson's years at the Opry. And this is my 65 years on the radio, being a DJ and an announcer. Yes, one of my greatest honors was back in October of last year when I got to be guest announcer at the Grand Ole Opry. That was a great experience. All right, the Drive On Home Show, Gary Morris.

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Couldn't believe it was true. A classy country for you, Eddie Arnold. Eddie Arnold, one of our classy country artists. He has more songs listed in the Billboard chart book than anyone else, any other artist for many, many years, until, well, recently. That was BG, before Garth. True Country KWMT, Dale with the PM Show, Brian White.

Oh, yeah. Great day to be alive. We're back to music, True Country 540, KWMT. Travis Tritt recently in concert in Fort Dodge. It was a great night in Fort Dodge. Great crowd, great show. Travis Tritt. Here's ETC, Earl Thomas Conley. Fox News coming up.

0: money going to fraudsters. They're going to try to investigate and investigate and investigate rather than legislate things that are in the best interest of the American people.
1: He called Democrats crazy and said people should vote for common sense. Jessica Rosenthal, Fox News.
2: The vice president also says gas prices are high because of Iran shooting at commercial shipping and that the U.S. won't talk to Iran until they stop shooting. Prosecutors say a man who opened fire in a Minneapolis apartment building yesterday had been investigated in June after being seen with a handgun, but he wasn't charged. Police say he had a permit to carry the weapon. Court documents say Carlton Johnson had threatened a fellow resident and was facing eviction. He was found dead after two people were killed, several injured, including police, in yesterday's shooting. Longtime activist and feminist Gloria Steinem has died.
3: Steinem, who became the face of the fight for women's rights, got her start as a journalist in the 1960s, famously going undercover as a waitress at the New York Playboy Club, then writing an expose on the low pay and working conditions. She co-founded Ms. Magazine and spent decades advocating for women's rights in the workplace, as well as the right to abortion through political organizing. She was honored for her civil rights work with a Presidential Medal of Freedom in 2013.
2: Fox's Tanya J. Powers. Gloria Steinem was 92. Big rally on Wall Street, the Dow up 624. I'm Lisa Brady, Fox News.
4: It's time to take a look at the closing markets for September 3rd. For the second day in a row, crop futures fought off a bout of overnight bearishness to reverse well off of daily lows by the close. Soybeans led the way, with traders penciling in lighter yields as the end stages of growing season weather have been less than ideal for pod filling in many areas. Wheat fell hard on comments from Russia's President Putin expressing some optimism for an eventual peace in the Black Sea, though the market's recovery from lows suggests traders remain unconvinced. Meanwhile, energy markets floated on Thursday, with crude prices facing chart resistance near three-month highs, as the war in the Middle East has escalated once again this week with a series of attacks. Equities were firm along with treasuries as Fed Governor Waller said that he would favor holding rates steady if August inflation data supports this. In that sense, the August Consumer Price Index report is out next Friday, but the preferred gauge won't be published until September 30th after the next Federal Reserve meeting. Over on the Chicago Board of Trade, September corn closed down 3.5 at 5.15 1/4. December down 2 3/4 at 5.40 3/4. March down 2 1/4 at 5.56. September soybeans up 4.5 at 13.06 1/4. November up 6 at 13.16 1/4. January up 6.5 at 13.31 1/2. September wheat down 18 3/4 at 7.36, March down 20 3/4 at 7.70. And now taking a look over at the livestock side of things, the live cattle contracts had a bullish rally on Thursday. It was tough to kind of pinpoint where the market's explosive burst of support stemmed from, as box beef prices started off the morning lower. On that mercantile, October live cattle closed up 4.12 at 2.14.30. December up 4.10 at 216.12, and February up 3.72 at 217.72. It really was to no one's surprise that upon seeing the live cattle contracts trading higher, the feeder cattle contracts did so as well, trading anywhere from $5 to $7 higher throughout the day. September feeders ended up closing out the day up $6.87 at $3.25.85, October up $6.72 at $3.21.10. Unfortunately, the bullish push that was helping drive the cattle contracts higher didn't really trickle over into the lean hog complex as its markets spent the day trading lower. More than likely, it was that the market's resistance was holding the lean hog complex from trading any higher as traders desire to see greater fundamental support before tackling that big of a technical barrier. October lean hogs closed down 32 at 83.45, December down 40 at 73.92, and February down 27 at 76.60. Again, this was a look at the closing markets for Thursday, September 3rd. As always, keeping an eye on the ag news, markets, and weather so you don't have to. I'm Helena McNamee, KWMT.
2: Here's the AM 540 KWMT weatherology forecast.
5: Mainly clear tonight, lows around 73. Southerly winds, 8 to 15 miles per hour. Ample sunshine expected.

0: tomorrow, I have 94. Mainly clear tomorrow night, we'll level off around 69. High temperatures reach up to 93 Saturday under mainly clear skies. 87 Sunday, slight chance for storms. From the Weatherology Weather Center, I'm staff meteorologist Laura Lockwood. Currently 86.
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Here's Reba. Reba McEntire and Linda Davis.

0: Reba McEntire, Linda Davis, Two Country, KWMT. Brought along my Billboard chart book here. Let's go back to the summer of 1986. Best-selling country album in America, well, it was Randy Travis. Storms of Life had all those hit songs in there. And actually, the title song, too, was a memorable tune, The Storms of Life. Going back to the 70s now, 1974, this time of the year, number one tune in the country was Ronnie Millsap, Please Don't Tell Me How the Story Ends. Song written, by the way, by Kris Kristofferson.
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5: When the storm clouds build in central Iowa, we'll keep you informed with the Severe Weather Advisor on KWMT. 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
6: Here's the AM 540 KWMT weatherology forecast. Mainly clear tonight, lows around 73. Southerly winds 8 to 15 miles per hour. Ample sunshine expected tomorrow, high of 94. Mainly clear tomorrow night, lows level off around 69. High temperatures reach up to 93 Saturday under mainly clear skies. 87 Sunday, slight chance for storms. From the Weatherology Weather Center, I'm staff meteorologist Laura Lockwood. Currently 86.
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Hi, everyone. Good afternoon. Dale Bank with the music. It is the Drive It Home show here after 5. That's what I call it, 5 till 7. Hi to everybody out there on the road. Johnny Cash, Flesh and Blood. Here's George.

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4: It's time to take a look at the closing markets for September 3rd. For the second day in a row, crop futures fought off a bout of overnight bearishness to reverse well off of daily lows by the close. Soybeans led the way, with traders penciling in lighter yields as the end stages of growing season weather have been less than ideal for pod filling in many areas. Wheat fell hard on comments from Russia's President Putin expressing some optimism for an eventual peace in the Black Sea, though the market's recovery from lows suggests traders remain unconvinced. Meanwhile, energy markets floated on Thursday, with crude prices facing chart resistance near three-month highs, as the war in the Middle East has escalated once again this week with a series of attacks. Equities were firm along with treasuries as Fed Governor Waller said that he would favor holding rates steady if August inflation data supports this. In that sense, the August Consumer Price Index report is out next Friday, but the preferred gauge won't be published until September 30th after the next Federal Reserve meeting. Over on the Chicago Board of Trade, September corn closed down 3.5 at 5.15 1/4. December down 2 3/4 at 5.40 3/4. March down 2 1/4 at 5.56. September soybeans up 4.5 at 13.06 1/4. November up 6 at 13.16 1/4. January up 6.5 at 13.31 1/2. September wheat down 18 3/4 at 7.36, March down 20 3/4 at 7.70. And now taking a look over at the livestock side of things, the live cattle contracts had a bullish rally on Thursday. It was tough to kind of pinpoint where the market's explosive burst of support stemmed from, as box beef prices started off the morning lower. On that mercantile, October live cattle closed up 4.12 at 2.14.30. December up 4.10 at 2.16.12, and February up 3.72 at 2.17.72. It really was to no one's surprise that upon seeing the live cattle contracts trading higher, the feeder cattle contracts did so as well, trading anywhere from $5 to $7 higher throughout the day. September feeders ended up closing out the day up $6.87 at $3.25.85, October up $6.72 at $3.21.10. Unfortunately, the bullish push that was helping drive the cattle contracts higher didn't really trickle over into the lean hog complex as its markets spent the day trading lower. More than likely, it was that the market's resistance was holding the lean hog complex from trading any higher as traders desire to see greater fundamental support before tackling that big of a technical barrier. October lean hogs closed down 32 at 83.45, December down 40 at 73.92, and February down 27 at 76.60. Again, this was a look at the closing markets for Thursday, September 3rd. As always, keeping an eye on the ag news, markets, and weather so you don't have to. I'm Helena McNamee, KWMT.
5: Stalled. I'm Lisa Lucera, Fox News. The jury in the Lindsey Clancy trial deliberates for a sixth day with no verdict, but some drama in the jury room.
6: Jury members were questioned by Judge William Sullivan before he delivered rules on reasonable doubt. He said, should it still exist?
7: The defendant is entitled to the benefit of that doubt and must be acquitted.
6: Defense attorney Kevin Reddington in open court said the issue is one juror not following the judge's rules.
8: My motion is to remove this juror that refuses to listen to your instruction on reasonable doubt.
6: Prosecutor Jennifer Sprague pushed back on that motion.
9: There's no way to determine what the deliberations are, who's correct, who's incorrect, nor should we.
6: The jury will return Friday to try and break their impasse and perhaps reach a verdict.
5: Fox's Gernal Scott. Authorities in Minneapolis releasing more information after yesterday's deadly shooting in an apartment building. They say the suspect, preliminarily identified as Carlton Johnson, had been investigated in June for displaying a handgun. Court documents show Johnson was facing eviction and had threatened a fellow resident in the months leading up to the shooting. The shooting began just outside the building's entrance during a custody exchange.
10: It appeared it was an arranged exchange of custody at that point in time.
5: Superintendent of Minnesota Bureau of Criminal Apprehension Drew Evans says Johnson shot and killed two people when he went to the ninth floor of the building, but it's not clear if they were deliberately targeted. Johnson was killed in an exchange of gunfire with police. Five others were wounded. The child was not hurt. The Trump administration has again asked the Supreme Court to let it move ahead with restrictions on mail ballots before the midterm elections, even as legal wrangling over the executive order continues in lower courts. And Missouri's top court has blocked the Trump-backed U.S. House map from being used in November and orders it to be put to a vote. 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
5: Activist and author Gloria Steinem has died.
14: Journalist, feminist, and activist Gloria Steinem's death was announced on social media by her foundation, which said she died on Wednesday at her home in New York City, quote, surrounded by some of the many who loved her. Steinem, who became the face of the fight for women's rights, got her start as a journalist in the 1960s, famously going undercover as a waitress at the New York Playboy Club, then writing an expose on the low pay and working conditions. She co-founded Ms. Magazine and spent decades advocating for women's rights in the workplace, as well as the right to abortion through political organizing. She was honored for her civil rights work with a Presidential Medal of Freedom in 2013. Gloria Steinem was 92. In New York City, Tanya J. Powers, Fox News.
5: The Southeastern Conference has filed a federal lawsuit against Louisiana State University, accusing the school of recruiting professional athletes, as athletes are hoping to join LSU under new NCAA rules allowing 5 years of competition. The suit seeks to prevent the university from violating the SEC's rights by associating with conduct contrary to the mission of the conference. High-tech manufacturers, 8 universities, and the U.S. government setting up a partnership to build a skilled American workforce.
15: Manufacturers, including those from South Korea, Japan, and India, will participate along with U.S. manufacturers. Stanford is coming up with the curriculum, and sessions will be held there and at 7 other participating universities to train people on everything from factory design, assembly line engineering, industrial automation, defense production, and more. Secretary of State Marco Rubio said the U.S. made a huge mistake when we stopped building things.
16: We woke up to the reality just a few years ago that we are suddenly, as a nation, dangerously dependent on other nations for all sorts of things that we need.
15: A State Department release says American advanced manufacturers will need nearly 4 million workers by the year 2033.
5: Fox's Jessica Rosenthal. I'm Lisa Lucera. This is Fox News.
4: Here's the AM 540 KWMT weatherology forecast. Mainly clear tonight, lows around 73. Southerly winds, 8 to 15 miles per hour. Ample sunshine expected tomorrow, high of 94. Mainly clear tomorrow night, lows level off around 69.
17: High temperatures reach up to 93 Saturday under mainly clear skies. 87 Sunday, slight chance for storms. From the Weatherology Weather Center, I'm staff meteorologist Laura Lockwood. Currently, it's 88 degrees.
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Deal with the Drive-In Home Show. Let's go back a little farther here. Let's go back to the 60s, 1964, summer of 64. Jim Reeves had the first of six number ones on the Billboard Country Charts. This was after Jim's death in that plane crash. And I guess I'm crazy. Well, one of those at this time of the year, 1964, spent 7 weeks at the number one spot of the Billboard chart, 24 weeks on the chart. We love playing Jim Reeves right here at your Legends station, KWMT, AM 540, Iowa's largest daytime radio coverage. 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
1: 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Listen up.
3: I'm Susan Lee, and this is the Fox Business Report.
4: The major averages ending higher as Treasury yields retreated after Fed Governor Christopher Waller signaled that he would back holding interest rates steady if August inflation data supports it. Mega cap tech stocks driving the gains. The Magnificent Seven big cap tech stocks rallied across the board. Software stocks gained after Snowflake reported better than expected earnings results. Its share surged 18%. Chip stocks were mixed after Broadcom reported solid third quarter earnings but issued disappointing guidance. Its stock fell nearly 3%. NVIDIA stock rose 2% after the AI chip-making darling announced it would acquire AI startup Hugging Face for around $13 billion, the latest acquisition by the chip giant at the center of the AI boom. The Dow up 624 points, the Nasdaq higher by 366, S&P 500 up 81. That's your Fox Business Report. I'm Hillary Barsky, invested in you.
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David Houston, True Country, 540 KWMT. I want to remind you of some country music being played this weekend. My friend Bill Hendren and Friends Band, they're going to be playing Saturday night, 6 o'clock, Wilder Park in Allison, Iowa. Wilder Park outdoors. And should be a great evening for some real country music. Bill Hendren and Friends, Wilder Park, Allison, Saturday night at 6. Then Bill's going to be playing at the Old Engine Place, Highways 14 and 45 up by Charles City on Labor Day. So join Bill and the band on Labor Day, 11 until 2. That location again at the junction of Highways 14 and 45 near Charles City. Bill Hendren, True Country KWMT, back to the music on the drive and home show. Ricky Skaggs.

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4: Here's the AM 540 KWMT weatherology forecast. Mainly clear tonight, lows around 73. Southerly winds, 8 to 15 miles per hour. Ample sunshine expected. Tomorrow, high of 94. Mainly clear tomorrow night, lows level off around 69. High temperatures reach up to 93 Saturday under mainly clear skies. 87 Sunday, slight chance for storms. From the Weatherology Weather Center, I'm staff meteorologist Laura Lockwood. Currently, it's 88 degrees.
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Kenny Rogers, Two Country, 540 KWMT. Keep in mind, the Midwest Old Threshers Reunion going on down at Mount Pleasant, Iowa, down over there in southeastern Iowa. The Kennistons are there, along with many entertainers. Kennistons will be playing, or are playing today, tomorrow, and Saturday, and Sunday morning. Two shows a day through Saturday, and then one on Sunday morning. Then they'll be heading, well, homeward bound back to Nebraska, but they'll be stopping in Woodward at the Lake Robbins Ballroom on Monday, Labor Day. Going to have a show and dance there at 4 o'clock. 4 o'clock till 8. Keep that in mind. Different hours on Labor Day for the Kennistons. And also, today at the Old Threshers Reunion, Kenniston's doing a couple of shows. And then on the main stage tonight, it is Jimmy Fortune. True Country KWMT.

Here's Ty Herndon. What mattered most? True Country KWMT, the Driving Home Show. Here's Alan Jackson.

Sure could use a little good news today. Ain't that the truth? Ann Murray, Tim Dale, taking you back for some classic country from the 50s, Webb Pierce. He's in.

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1: I'm Susan Lee, and this is the Fox Business Report. The major averages ending higher as Treasury yields retreated after Fed Governor Christopher Waller signaled that he would back holding interest rates steady if August inflation data supports it. Mega cap tech stocks driving the gains. The Magnificent Seven big cap tech stocks rallied across the board. Software stocks gained after Snowflake reported better than expected earnings results. Its share surged 18%. Chip stocks were mixed after Broadcom reported solid third quarter earnings but issued disappointing guidance. Its stock fell nearly 3%. NVIDIA stock rose 2% after the AI chip-making darling announced it would acquire AI startup Hugging Face for around $13 billion, the latest acquisition by the chip giant at the center of the AI boom. The Dow up 624 points, the Nasdaq higher by 366, S&P 500 up 81. That's your Fox Business Report. I'm Hillary Barsky, invested in you.
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T. Graham Brown, T. Dale Eicher here, True Country 540 KWMT. My birthday list for today is September 3rd. Born on this date, 1933, Spalding, Nebraska, Tom Paul Glazer, eldest of the brothers, Chuck and Jim. They had the trio, Tom Paul and the Glazer brothers, and had a whole bunch of hit songs down through the years. From Spalding, Nebraska. They were kind of discovered by Marty Robbins, who invited them to Nashville, and they did a lot of backup singing with Marty, both on the road and on the records. Born in the state, 1925, Waco, Texas, Henry William Thompson. We know him better as Hank Thompson. His career spanned seven decades. That's right, seven decades. Saw him sell over 60 million records worldwide. Now, Hank Thompson, folks might not know all of this. He was a leader in the music industry with accomplishments including the first music-based TV show to be broadcast in color, all right? The first artist to travel with his own sound and lighting systems, and the first artist to record a live album. Hank Thompson. Hank Thompson passed away back in November of 2007. Dale's Driving Home Show. Hi to everybody out there on the road. Terry McBride and the boys, McBride and the Ride, that's what they call themselves.

0: There's Darryl Worley. 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
12: Here's the AM 540 KWMT weatherology forecast. Mainly clear tonight, lows around 73. Southerly winds, 8 to 15 miles per hour. Ample sunshine expected tomorrow, high of 94. Mainly clear tomorrow night, lows level off around 69. High temperatures reach up to 93 Saturday, under mainly clear skies. 87 Sunday, slight chance for storms. From the Weatherology Weather Center, I'm Staff Meteorologist Laura Lockwood. Currently, it's 88 degrees.
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0: Mickey Gelley at the piano, that's all that matters. Right before that, Tim McGraw, something like that. You've got Tim Dale on the Driving Home Show, a child of the 50s, True Country KWMT, taking you back to the 50s right now. Here's Elvis.
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0: it go, man.
1: 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True Country KWMT, Garth Brooks. Charlie D'Angelo's band I've got up next, but I want to say thanks for being along for the afternoon show here and the driving home show. Let's get back together again tomorrow. Same time, same station. I'll be in around 2 o'clock, a little after 2. Right after the news and the market close from Helena. All right, here's the Charlie D'Angelo's band. True Country KWMT, hang on.